0: system upgrades at the Nakhon Watergate on the Phumi Nad Damri Canal in Hat Yai District of Songkhla Province. During the inspection, Royal Irrigation Department Director General Vithya Kelmi updated the delegation on the operational status of the water management system. The review focused on the ongoing dredging work of Klong Wa and on infrastructure readiness following recent budget approvals and directives aimed at reducing regional flood risks. The visit focused on resolving bottlenecks in the local water distribution network, specifically how Klong Wa manages runoff and how Klong U Tapao retains water from Sadao District before water is channeled from both canals into Hat Yai's main drainage systems. Authorities emphasize that effective water management depends on keeping waterways clear of sediment, debris, and weeds to maximize flow into the Phumi Nad Damri Canal and prevent severe urban flooding. In addition to dredging and structural upgrades, the Prime Minister stressed the importance of coordinated operations among the Royal Irrigation Department, the Department of Public Works and Town and Country Planning, and local administrative bodies. Key priorities include sharing meteorological data for timely public warnings, prepositioning emergency resources such as water pumps and evacuation shelters, and also streamlining administrative procedures to ensure rapid disaster relief.
1: Yes, indeed. It's a rainy season in full and all over the country, especially even if you're in Bangkok. Yesterday was raining the whole day, and today I think it is also raining. So please take care, everyone. And giving further updates on the irrigation systems here, Agriculture and Cooperatives Minister Suriyating Rungrungkit stated that the government has approved more than 800 million baht in central funds to repair damaged irrigation infrastructure in Hat Yai district of Songkhla following previous flooding. The work, including dredging of sediment to improve drainage, is expected to be completed by the end of this month. The ministry is also working with Kaseasat University to use artificial intelligence and simulation technology to improve weather and water forecasts and strengthen early warning systems. Suriya and Prime Minister Anutin Chanbirakun has expressed concern for Hat Yai residents and pledged to do his utmost to prevent and address future flooding.
0: And still with the ministers down in the south, Public Health Minister Patana Prompat visited Janna District in Songkhla Province to follow up on public health operations and plans to enhance healthcare services in the area. During the visit, the minister toured an 8-story building currently under construction, which is being developed to expand medical service capacity and provide additional space for patients. The new building is aimed at easing overcrowding, as the hospital currently serves an average of around 500 patients a day. The expansion will provide more space and help ensure more convenient, faster, and more efficient healthcare services for local residents. The 8-story building is planned to accommodate several service sections, including an internal medicine ward, intensive care unit, dialysis center, and occupational health clinic. The facilities are expected to strengthen the hospital's capacity to care for patients and meet growing healthcare needs in the area. The health minister also visited patients at the hospital, speaking with them and their families about their health and well-being while offering encouragement.
1: Well, here's an update on a fire that has been quite tragic here in Bangkok here. The Metropolitan Administration, or the Bangkok Metropolitan Administration, or the BMA, is continuing safety, relief, and recovery operations following the fire at Klong Tom Center as conditions in and around the site gradually improve. Bangkok Governor Chacha Sitipan reported the detection of 3 low-temperature hotspots. Authorities are assessing the safety of the site and nearby buildings, especially the row houses behind the shopping center, before permitting residents and businesses to return. District officials are surveying damage and identifying temporary commercial spaces for affected vendors. The BMA has opened a one-stop center or one-stop service center at the Wat Prami, at the Wat Prapirein to register affected individuals and also collect information for assistance. Now, approximately 8 vehicles are believed to be still remaining inside the building. The BMA will coordinate with relevant agencies, insurance companies, and the building owner on compensation procedures. Initial assessments indicate that the main damage is at the Klongtom Center and 8 to 9 units of their row house building. Air quality monitoring vehicles remain in the area. PM 2.5 and PM 10 levels were elevated early in the fire but have since improved. No concerning levels of toxic gases have been detected. Forensic officers are investigating the cause of the fire. Access remains restricted due to the partial collapse of the second floor onto the ground floor at Klongtom Center. And once firefighting and forensic operations are complete, the building owner will be responsible for demolition in accordance with the required procedures.
2: All right. So we'll have to see the cause of that fire coming out soon with more updates.
0: All right. That will wrap up the national headlines for this morning. Coming up next, rescuers race to free hundreds believed to be trapped in tunnels at hydropower sites that were buried by catastrophic flooding on the Nepal-China border.
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4: In eternal remembrance, Her Royal Highness Princess Patra Kittiyapa Narayantira Thepayawadi Gromaluang Rajasarini Saripat Mahawachara Rajatida. Deeply grateful for Her Royal Highness's infinite royal grace and benevolence. Most humbly dedicated by the executives, civil servants, and staff of Radio Thailand FM 88.
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0: All right. U.S. President Donald Trump has promised further strikes against Iran after the first tit-for-tat attacks in a month, as a conflict that had settled into an economic standoff threatens to escalate into open fighting again. Iran launched missiles overnight at 2 U.S. air bases in Jordan in response to a U.S. attack on Iran's Larak Island, where Washington said it had struck Iranian launchers firing mines into the Strait of Hormuz. A senior Iranian source told Reuters that the overnight exchanges of fire, the first since late July, were a limited and contained confrontation, but added that Tehran would deliver a harsh response if attacked again. Fox News reported that Trump said U.S. air defenses had downed all Iranian missiles that could have caused any damage, and that new U.S. economic sanctions on Iran were having a big impact.
2: And earlier, Trump had posted on social media two videos depicting explosions engulfing Iran's main oil export terminal with a message, Karg Island being blown into smithereens. However, the videos were generated by AI, and no such attack took place, with Iran calling Trump's post laughable. And Vice President J.D. Vance told reporters that Trump was sending a message.
1: Yes, an AI message.
2: Yes.
1: All right. Well, let's take a look at the updated situation here. A very big concern on what has been going on with the disaster crisis in Nepal and Tibet. Rescuers have raced to free hundreds of workers believed to be trapped in tunnels at hydropower sites that were buried in mud by catastrophic flooding on the Nepal-China border as the death toll climbs and desperate families search for missing loved ones. The combined deaths in Nepal and China's Tibet surpassed 950, with more than 4,400 people missing. A private sector association representing power companies said at least 900 workers were unaccounted for at 12 hydropower projects damaged by the flash floods in Nepal's Rasuwa and Nuwakot districts. About 500 of those workers were believed to be trapped in tunnels. At least one expert said some workers could have access to oxygen, but others warned that the chances of finding survivors were diminishing. As the rescue efforts intensified, four bodies were recovered from three mud-filled tunnels, according to Nepal's army. Mohan Kumar Dangi, president of the Independent Power Producers Association, Nepal, or IPAN, said some workers managed to call for help when the disaster struck last Wednesday. He added that others who managed to flee reported to authorities and relatives that many of their colleagues were still in the tunnels. It was unclear whether rescuers have had any contact with the trapped workers since the initial calls for help.
2: Yeah, so it's still a race against time to try to rescue everyone that has been affected. All right, over to India now, where the permanent Court of Arbitration in The Hague has said India must uphold a water-sharing treaty with Pakistan that it suspended amid bilateral tensions and must work or limit the work on a hydroelectric plant it is building in the Kashmir region. India, in April of last year, suspended the treaty that ensures water supply to 80% of Pakistani farms after India identified as Pakistani two of three assailants in an attack that killed 26 people at a tourist destination in Kashmir last month. Islamabad denied any role in the attack and took legal action after India last year also began work to boost reservoir holding capacity at two hydroelectric projects in the Kashmir region. This was seen as a first tangible step by India to operate outside agreements covered by the Indus Waters Treaty between the two countries, which both have honored since 1960, despite three wars and several other conflicts between them. The Permanent Court of Arbitration said the Indus Water Treaty remained fully in force as India had no justification for ending or suspending the agreement. The Intergovernmental Court said, in quotes, India must observe its obligations under the treaty, including those relating to the design and operation of its hydroelectric projects on the Western Rivers.
1: Well, let's take a look at another part of the world here that has just had an important vote on their future, Iceland. Iceland's foreign minister has said that the country needs to find new ways to strengthen its security after voters rejected restarting accession talks with the European Union, including by seeking bilateral cooperation and deepening ties with the bloc. The comments came after Icelanders voted over the weekend to reject a government push to reopen EU membership talks. U.S. President Donald Trump, who has repeatedly said he wants to acquire neighboring Greenland and has cast doubt on Washington's commitment to NATO, has sharpened the security debate in Iceland in recent months. In rejecting EU membership talks, voters brushed aside government warnings that EU membership could bolster its security. Iceland, an Arctic island of 400,000 people, is a NATO member that has no standing army of its own. Its defense is based on a bilateral defense agreement with the United States from 1951 and NATO membership. In Saturday's referendum, 52.8% of ballots cast were against the government's proposal to hold negotiations with Brussels, 47.2% were in favor, with 82.5% of eligible voters taking part. Iceland has been part of the European Economic Area since 1994. An agreement with the EU that grants Iceland access to the EU's single market, but without being a full member.
2: All right, and those were the global reports, but still to come in our business section. U.S. officials urge Group of 20 country finance leaders to push harder for economic growth as the best way to counter concerns over rising global debt levels.
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7: Gone too soon you are, fair princess, from this land which loved you dearly. 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We invoke the blessings of the Supreme Enlightened One on you, adorned with virtues of the Triple Jeweled Crown. 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
1: This is the Business News, taking you to the financial frontier.
2: Let's begin back over in the south with the ministers here, where Hat Yai Aeronautical Control Center is gearing up to serve as the regional remote tower center by the year 2028, providing remote air traffic control for the airports of Betong, Narathiwat, and Trang. And by adopting advanced digital technology and high-performance camera systems, the initiative seeks to improve operational efficiency, address staffing challenges, and enhance flight safety across the region. Deputy Minister of Transport Patrapong Patraprasit and Surachai Nuprom, Acting President of Aeronautical Radio of Thailand Limited, or Aero Thai, recently visited the Hat Yai Control Center to assess operational readiness. Patrapong noted that remote operations from Hat Yai are designed for regional airports with fewer than 5,000 flights per year, where full-time ground staff and physical towers are not cost-effective. And using the Hat Yai Control Center's expertise and technical support ensures consistent, high-quality air traffic management and maximizes resource efficiency. As part of the Ministry of Transport's Digital Tower Initiative, the system incorporates high-resolution panoramic feeds, intelligent monitoring displays, real-time image processing, and dynamic object tracking. And this technology allows Hat Yai-based traffic controllers to detect aircraft, ground vehicles, and foreign object debris with greater clarity than the human eye. Tai. Aerotai has been tasked with executing the initial rollout connecting Narathiwat and Beidong airports to the Hat Yai Control Center, with full operational readiness expected by the year 2028 under a 191 million baht budget. The Hat Yai facility currently features a 3D simulator for specialized controller training. Implementing remote operations eliminates the need to build new physical control towers and lowers long-term maintenance costs and creates a scalable foundation to support Thailand's goal of becoming a world-class aviation hub.
1: Way to go, Hat Yai. Yeah. Looking forward more to progress there. Anyways, let's take a look at the international business news. The Port of Colombo, the largest and busiest port in Sri Lanka, has climbed 6 places to rank 20th among the world's busiest container ports, according to the latest rankings for the first half of 2026, released recently by the global container shipping information platform Alpha Liner. The port handled 4.44 million 20-foot equivalent units, or TEUs, during the first 6 months of the year, up 11.9%. from the same period in 2025. Colombo processed roughly 4.4 million TEUs from January to June, compared with over 3.9 million TEUs a year earlier. This marked an increase of about 470,000 TEUs. The latest performance follows a record year in 2025, when the port handled about 8.3 million TEUs. The Port Authority said the higher ranking further strengthened Colombo's position as a major maritime and transshipment hub in the Indian Ocean.
2: All right, as we mentioned earlier about G20, U.S. officials have urged Group of 20 country finance leaders to push harder for economic growth as the best way to counter concerns over rising global debt levels. The two-day meeting in Asheville, North Carolina, comes as the global economy is being buffeted by an energy shock triggered by the Iran war, faces rising tensions over China's huge goods trade surplus, and is braced for how an investment surge in AI will ultimately play out. Global debt levels earlier this year hit a record of nearly $353 trillion, leading to concerns about financial stability and prompting some investors to reappraise even traditionally safe havens such as U.S. Treasuries. U.S. Treasury Secretary Scott Bessent said at the start of the meeting that, in quotes, the world is awash in debt post-GFC, post-COVID, referring to the 2007 to 2009 global financial crisis. U.S. Federal Reserve Chairman Kevin Warsh, attending his first international economic policy meeting since taking office in May, said he was looking forward to learning more about growth prospects among member economies. And finance ministers and central bankers were due to attend a session with business leaders reflecting the Trump administration's view that growth was best served by freeing up the private sector through deregulation and producing more energy. Bessent identified several impediments to growth that G20 countries needed to work on, and these included excessive regulatory and administrative burdens, poorly designed financial incentives and tax systems, insufficient public and private investment, internal market fragmentation, and gaps in workforce skills and mobility.
1: All right. And in other news here, U.S. President Donald Trump is targeting Ottawa with a proposed 50% tariff on Canadian car imports. But Japan's Toyota and Honda may end up footing the bill. The two Japanese automakers account for more than 3/4 of all cars made in Canada. Analysts say they could be forced to shutter some production lines if the tariffs go into effect on January 1st as proposed. While a deal could still be reached, the timing of the U.S. tariffs could not be worse, as Japanese automakers are being stung by competition from low-cost Chinese EVs in markets such as Southeast Asia, Europe, and Latin America. The United States remains Toyota and Honda's biggest market, and crucially, one where Chinese rivals like BYD are not allowed in. Canadian-built cars accounted for almost 1/4 of Honda's U.S. sales and 17% of Toyota's last year, the most among major automakers, according to Barclays analysts. As a result, the two face the biggest potential hit from Trump's plan to double the levies from the current 25%. Canada's auto industry produces around 1.2 million cars a year and indirectly supports some 427,000 jobs. Toyota's exports from Canada to the United States include the RAV or RAV4, while Honda exports the CRV, and both countries are rather cars are among the best-selling SUVs in the United States. The proposed tariffs are the latest example of Trump trade policies that have left the global auto industry scrambling to adapt after years of building production chains across North America.
0: All right, and those will have to be the business reports for today. And if you want to catch us online, be sure to search for Radio Thailand FM 88. We're on Facebook, Instagram, and also TikTok. Up next, we'll have more of Radio Thailand news coming up.
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4: In eternal remembrance, Her Royal Highness Princess Patra Kittiyapa Narayantira Thepayawadi Gromaluang Rajasarini Saripat Mahawachara Rajatida. Deeply grateful for Her Royal Highness's infinite royal grace and benevolence. Most humbly dedicated by the executives, civil servants, and staff of Radio Thailand FM 88.
9: A single voice, when united, creates new economic and financial possibilities. Thailand is ready to host the 20 and 26th International Monetary Fund World Bank Group annual meetings this October 12th to 18th.
10: Thailand is officially improving inclusiveness in ASEAN in 2026 as part of satisfying the Amazing Thainess Harmony Through Diversity slogan. The driving force behind Thailand standing in the Association of Southeast Asian Nations this year. The country is doing this by promoting equal economic opportunities, cultural understanding, digital access, and regional cooperation among Southeast Asian nations. As one of ASEAN's founding members, Thailand continues to support the organization's vision of a people-centered community where all citizens, regardless of background or nationality, can benefit from regional development and integration. One important way Thailand promotes inclusiveness is through economic cooperation and support for sustainable development. Thailand works closely with neighboring ASEAN countries to improve trade, transportation, tourism, and labor opportunities. Through regional projects connected to the ASEAN Economic Community, or AEC, Thailand encourages economic growth that benefits both developed and developing member states. Thailand also supports small and medium-sized enterprises or SMEs, local businesses, and cross-border trade programs that help reduce economic inequality within the region. Thailand is additionally improving inclusiveness through digital innovation and education. In 2026, the government continues investing in digital infrastructure, online learning, and technology partnerships that can be shared across ASEAN. These efforts help expand access to education, communication, and economic participation, especially for young people and rural communities. Thailand also hosts ASEAN academic exchanges, scholarships, and vocational training programs that allow students from different Southeast Asian countries to study and collaborate with one another. Such programs strengthen regional understanding and create opportunities for a more inclusive ASEAN workforce. Cultural diversity and social harmony are also central to Thailand's approach. Thailand promotes ASEAN inclusiveness by celebrating multiculturalism and encouraging respect for different ethnic, religious, and cultural traditions. Through festivals, tourism campaigns, educational exchanges, and cultural diplomacy, Thailand helps ASEAN citizens appreciate the region's diversity while building a shared regional identity. Thailand's emphasis on hospitality and peaceful coexistence reflects ASEAN's principle of unity in diversity.

0: Looking ahead, the roadmap of Thailand's southern border provinces is set to evolve into the smart justice era. At the heart of this vision is the principle of justice with compassion, ensuring that rule of law is applied with fairness, transparency, and respect for human dignity. Justice is not only about enforcement, but also about understanding context and fostering reconciliation with communities. A key initiative under this framework is the Young Justice Ambassadors Program, led by the Ministry of Justice of Thailand, in close partnership with the Southern Border Provinces Administrative Center, or SBPAC. This program has been expanded into schools and educational institutions, equipping the younger generation with essential skills in dialogue, mediation, and conflict resolution, while nurturing a culture of peace from the ground up. By shifting from reactive responses to proactive technology-integrated community support, Thailand demonstrates its strong commitment to transforming the southern border provinces into a region where fairness defines the rule of law and compassion serves as the foundation for sustainable peace. Through an integrated action plan, SBPAC plays a central role as a lead civilian agency, focusing on grassroots empowerment, improving quality of life, and strengthening public trust in the justice system. This transition reflects a broader shift from security-driven approaches toward actionable prosperity. Ultimately, this human-centric approach emphasizes respect for identity and cultural diversity, reaffirming that lasting peace can only be achieved through justice, equality, and mutual respect for our shared humanity, today and for generations to come.
1: Have you ever wondered why farmers have to choose between growing crops and generating solar power? Well, what if they could do both at the same time, on the very same piece of land? Thai researchers have come up with an innovative solution called archivoltaics, or solar charing, a technology that allows farmers to grow crops and produce electricity simultaneously without sacrificing valuable farmland. The project was developed by researchers from Thailand's National Science and Technology Development Agency, or NSTDA, together with experts from NetTech, EnTech, and Biotech. So, how does it work? I'll let traditional solar panels, which block sunlight completely. These new generation solar panels are designed to let specific wavelengths of light pass through. The panels can filter red, blue, and white light, allowing crops underneath to receive the light they need while the panel above generate electricity. And here's where it gets really interesting. Different plants respond to different colors of light. For example, white or transparent panels are suitable for crops that thrive in strong sunlight. Red panels can help stimulate flowering, while blue panels are ideal for plants that require lower light intensity. In testing, researchers found that rose oil plants grown beneath red panels produce more flowers and larger leaves than those grown under conventional solar panels. Even aquatic plants such as duckweed showed increased growth and higher protein content under spatially designed red and blue panels. But the innovation doesn't stop there. The solar panels are installed 2 to 3 meters above the ground, which is much higher than typical solar farms. This means farmers can still drive tractors underneath, use agricultural machinery, or even allow livestock to move freely through the area. Researchers also carefully calculate sunlight and shadow patterns throughout the year to ensure that crops receive the right amount of light in every season. and the result is a true win-win. So farmers can use the electricity generated to power irrigation systems, power plants, smart farming equipment, and greenhouses. And if there is extra electricity, it can be used at home or even sold back to the power grid, creating an additional source of income. So instead of choosing between food and energy, Thailand's agrivoltaics technology is providing that it's possible to have both. It's an innovative home ground solution that supports green energy, reduces greenhouse gas emissions, and helps farmers make better use of their land, building a more sustainable future for Thai agriculture.
2: Have you ever promised yourself that you'd stop shaking your phone so often, eat healthier, or wake up earlier, only to find yourself falling back into the same routine? You are not alone. Breaking habits is difficult because our brain are designed to save energy. When we repeat the same behavior over and over again, our brain creates what scientists call a habit loop. It has three parts: a cue, a routine, and a reward. Let's say your phone buzzes, that's the cue. You pick it up and shake your notifications, that's the routine. When you feel informed, entertained, or connected, that's the reward. The more often this loop repeats, the stronger it becomes. Eventually, your brain performs the behavior almost automatically without much conscious thought. That's why habits can feel so difficult to change. You're just fighting a behavior. You're trying to rewire a pattern that your brain has learned over time. The good news is, the experts say it's often easier to replace a habit than to simply stop it. For example, instead of reaching your phone whenever you're bored, you might take a short walk, stand for a minute, or read a few pages of book. The cue stays the same, but the routine changes. Another helpful strategy is to make good habits easier and bad habits harder. If you want to drink more water, keep a bottle on your desk. If you want to spend less time on social media, move those apps off your home screen or turn off unnecessary notifications. Small changes may not seem impressive at first, but over time, they add up. Every time you choose a new routine, you are teaching your brain a different path to follow. So the next time you struggle to break a habit, remember this. It's not about having more willpower. It's about understanding how your brain works and giving it the chance to build a better routine, one small step at a time.

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2: Welcome to the stories of Thai soft power, the stories of Thailand's ambitious vision. 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

Thailand is globally renowned as a premier sanctuary for health and rejuvenation. As of 2026, the government is prioritizing the wellness sector as a central pillar of the nation's economy. With a strategic vision to establish Thailand as the medical and wellness hub of the world,

This initiative, led by the Ministry of Public Health and supported by the Creative Economy Agency, focuses on Thai wisdom innovation, integrating traditional Thai medicine and herbal science into premium global healthcare services. A highlight of this year is the promotion of wellness destinations in provinces like Phuket and Chiang Mai, which have become centers of international business networking by showcasing world-class medical facility alongside holistic retreats. The government is connecting Thai wellness practitioners with global health insurance providers and international wellness brands, and this is further strengthened by the Department of International Trade Promotion, which facilitates the export of Thai organic spa products and herbal innovation to high markets in Europe and the Middle East. To ensure long-term sustainability, the state provides tax incentive for green wellness investments and grant for research into Thai medicinal herbs. By linking wellness with the tourism and food sectors, specifically through medicated Thai cuisine, the government is creating a comprehensive ecosystem that attracts high-spending health travelers. This strategic push ensures the industry acts as a profound foundation for economic growth, providing specialized careers for local therapists and farmers while reinforcing Thailand's image as a global leader in holistic health.

0: Taiwan's industry acts as a profound foundation for global health security and sustainable economic value. By sharing our gift of healing with the world, we are opening world-class opportunities for international collaborations and foreign investment. We hope you have found peace in this journey or in the story of Thai soft power. I am Paradina Hisathit. Thank you for listening and join us again for our next episode.
1: Welcome to Thailand in Tune, a journey through the sounds, stories, and memories that shape Thai music. Thank you for joining me. What makes a pop song sound Thai? It may use electric guitars, synthesizers, programmed drums, or musical ideas heard around the world. But once the singer begins, something changes. The language bends the melody, the emotion follows a familiar rhythm, and a global musical form begins to speak with a local voice. Today, we listen to When Thai Pop Found Its Voice. Thai pop did not appear as one clearly defined style. It developed gradually as Thai musicians absorbed changing international sounds and reshaped them through Thai lyrics, vocal expression, and local listening habits. Western harmony and modern studio production gave pop songs new structures and textures. But Thai language influenced how melodies were written and delivered. The rise and fall of a phrase could shape the tune itself, while lyrics often place emotion at the center of the song. Love, disappointment, hope, and separation were not distant ideas. They were meant to feel immediate. This helped Thai pop become familiar even when the instruments sounded modern. Synthesizers could be new, a dance rhythm could come from a board, but the emotional voice remained close to Thai listeners. By the late 1980s, Thai pop had developed greater confidence and a wider musical reach. One of the clearest figures in that change was Bert Thongchai McIntyre. Bert could move naturally between romantic ballads, lively pop, and dance-oriented songs. His voice was polished but approachable, and his performances connected with audience across generations. His importance was not only commercial. He showed how Thai pop could be modern, carefully produced, and widely accessible without losing its emotional familiarity. The music no longer sounded like an outside style being borrowed. It sounded fully at home. In the early 1990s, Christina Aguilera brought another change. Her music placed greater emphasis on dance rhythms, physical movement, and confident performance. The beat became more prominent. Choreography became closely tied to the song, and the female pop performer could command the stage with a new kind of energy.

0: and emotional directness. Thai pop did not need one permanent formula. Its identity came from the way it's adapted. By the 1990s, the relationship between sound and image also became stronger. Music videos and television performance gave songs a visible personality, while fashion and dance moves helped audience recognize different musical identities. But image worked best when it grew from the music. A soft ballad invited one kind of performance. A dance track demanded another. The sound came first, and the visual world helped complete it. That relationship continues in contemporary T-pop. Groups such as 4E represent a generation working with polished electronic production, contemporary R&B and hip-hop influence, coordinated vocal, and tightly structured performance. The production may be increasingly international in style, but Thai language and local personality remain important. Today's artists are not simply following a global pop model. They are searching for ways to make Thai music distinctive within that larger world. That search is taking Thai pop in a new direction. Songs are now created for listeners who may discover them beyond Thailand. Visual performance has become more detailed, production standards continue to rise, and international audiences are becoming part of the conversation. Thai pop found its own voice not by closing itself off to international influence. It found that voice by listening widely and answering it in its own way. You've been listening to Thailand in Tune. I'm Molly Tapiwat, and until next time, sawasdee ka.
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3: The National Anti-Corruption Commission, or NACC, is empowering communities to be the first line of defense against corruption, working together to create a nation free of cheating and wrongdoing. 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
4: Imagine standing at the edge of the ocean beneath the waves. The water seems endless, but just how deep does it go? The answer lies in the Mariana Trench, located in the Western Pacific Ocean. It's the deepest known part of Earth's oceans. At the very bottom is a place called Challenger Deep, which reaches nearly 11 kilometers, or about 36,000 feet below sea level. To put that into perspective, if you placed Mount Everest, the world's tallest mountain, inside Challenger Deep, its peak would still be more than 2 kilometers underwater. Down there, sunlight never reaches. The water is just above freezing, and the pressure is so immense that it's more than 1,000 times greater than the air pressure we experience at sea level. It may sound impossible for anything to survive, but life has found a way. Scientists have discovered strange creatures living in the darkness. Transparent sea cucumbers, giant single-celled organisms, tiny shrimp-like animals, and fish specially adapted to withstand crushing pressure. Even today, much of the Mariana Trench remains unexplored. In fact, we've mapped more of the moon's surface than the deepest parts of our ocean.

0: to address ASEAN's aging society, Thailand has proposed the ASEAN Center for Active Aging and Innovation to be based in Thailand. The center will advance knowledge and innovation, support active aging, and strengthen regional cooperation, recognizing senior citizens as valuable contributors to sustainable development.
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2: 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We invoke the blessings of the Supreme Enlightened One on you, adorned with virtues of the Triple Jeweled Crown. 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
3: With that, we wrap up the morning news hour for Tuesday, September 1st, 2026. 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
4: 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And I'm Chawarat Yong Jiranon. Sawasdee ka.
3: And I'm Nawarat Wong Araya. Sawasdee ka.
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3: Prime Minister and Minister of Interior Anutin Chanwirakul led a cabinet delegation to review flood management and drainage system upgrades at the Nakhon Watergate on the Phumithnat Damri Canal in Hat Yai District of Songkhla Province. During the inspection, Royal Irrigation Department Director General Vithya Kaomi updated the delegation on the operational status of the water management system. The review focused on the ongoing dredging work of Klong Wah and on infrastructure readiness following recent budget approvals, and Director General Vithya Kaomi updated the delegation on the operational status of the water management system. The review focused on the ongoing dredging work of Klong Wah and on infrastructure readiness following recent budget approvals and directive from Sadao District before water is channeled from both canals into Hat Yai's main drainage systems. Authorities emphasize that effective water management depends on keeping waterways clear of sediment, debris, and weeds to maximize flow into the Phumithnat Damri Canal, Hat Yai's main drainage systems. Authorities emphasize that effective water management depends on keeping waterways clear of sediment, debris, and weeds to maximize flow into the Phumithnat Damri Canal, Hat Yai's main drainage systems. Authorities emphasize that effective water management depends on keeping waterways clear of sediment, debris, and weeds to maximize flow into the Phumithnat Damri Canal, Hat Yai's main drainage systems. Authorities emphasize that effective water management depends on keeping waterways clear of sediment, debris, and weeds to maximize flow into the Phumithnat Damri Canal, Hat Yai's main drainage systems. Authorities emphasize that effective water management depends on keeping waterways clear of sediment, debris, and weeds to maximize flow into the Phumithnat Damri Canal, and that new U.S. economic sanctions on Iran were having a big impact. And earlier, Trump had posted on social media two videos depicting explosions engulfing Iran's main oil export terminal with a message, Karg Island being blown into smithereens.
2: In business news,
3: Hat Yai Aeronautical Control Center is gearing up to serve as the regional remote tower center by the year 2028, providing remote air traffic control for the airports of Betong, Narathiwat, and Trang. And by adopting advanced digital technology and high-performance camera systems, the initiative seeks to improve operational efficiency, address staffing challenges, and enhance flight safety across the region. Deputy Minister of Transport Patrapong Patraprasit and Surachai Nuprom, acting president of Aeronautical Radio of Thailand Limited, or Aero Thai, recently visited the Hat Yai Control Center to assess operational readiness. Patrapong noted that remote operations from Hat Yai are designed for regional airports with fewer than 5,000 flights per year, where full-time ground staff and physical towers are not cost-effective. And using the Hat Yai Control Center's expertise and technical support ensures consistent, high-quality air traffic management and maximizes resource efficiency.
4: Soft power is shaping Thailand's economic future. 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This is Thailand.
5: The Royal Thai Government recognizes the importance of raising Thailand's corruption index score to enhance national competitiveness and encourage foreign investors. Thai officials serve as role models for a corruption-free society. Zero tolerance.
2: That was the news on Radio Thailand. I'm Nawarat Wong Araya. Swadee ka.

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2: Sawasdee, Thailand. Sawasdee ka. You've tuned in to Sawasdee Thailand with me, Nancy Nawaratwong Araya. And we are right here on Radio Thailand FM 88 to enjoy some relaxing music and learn a thing or two about our beautiful country. But before we get into it, let's sit back and enjoy some music.

think about the generations and to say we want to make it a better place for our children and our children's children so that they know it's a better world for them and think they can make it a better place.

Beginning deep in Surin province, an ancient Kom temple is about to get a serious makeover. The Fine Arts Department has approved 20 million baht for a full restoration of Ta Kwai Temple. And the goal is simple. It is to bring it back to its original glory. The project will kick off in fiscal year 2027, running through 2028. The first phase is all about the groundwork. So experts will survey the site, conduct archaeological excavations, and reinforce the foundation. Every damaged brick gets dismantled, every fallen stone block gets cataloged and marked for reassembly. And then in 2028, the rebuild begins. Now here's a fun detail. Initial surveys show that 40 to 50% of the original bricks are still usable. Any replacements will be clearly distinguishable from the originals, so history stays honest. Specialists from the Fine Arts Office Region 10 out of Nakhon Ratchasima are overseeing every stage, with military personnel providing on-site security throughout, and modern technology will also play a part to keep the risks low. The department is also moving to register around 30 historical border sites as protected monuments. So get ready, Ta Kwai Temple is on its way back, a piece of Thailand's past preserved for the future. All right, let's take a short break now for some music, and we'll be right back.

0: 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Sounds good. 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

The Tunkhai Botanical Garden is a natural paradise spanning over 2,600 rai along the Trang Balian Road. This ecological wonderland is meticulously organized into themed zones featuring plant collections from fascinating insectivorous plants that actually eat bugs to an impressive palm family collection and plants unique to southern Thailand. Couples can capture their love on the incredible 175-meter canopy walkway that soars up to 18 meters above the forest floor. And the garden also offers multiple nature trails winding through forests and swamps, which is perfect for those intimate moments. Now, open daily from 8 a.m. until 6:30 p.m., this botanical haven also houses a visitor center, plant museum, library, and even camping facilities for the adventurous type. So when in Trang, or if you're for the Love Festival, make sure to visit the Tunkhai Botanical Garden to cherish the greenery and take some beautiful photos for your social media and, of course, your wedding photos. All right, it's time to take a short break for some music, and we'll be back for some souvenir shopping in Trang Province.

Speaking of romance, no trip to Trang is complete without tasting their legendary culinary gift to the world, which is the famous Trang cake. And this isn't just any dessert, folks. It's a century-old tradition with history. Created by the innovative Kukmin Saheng for his coffee shop customers over 90 years ago, this cake literally rose from humble beginnings, using a homemade oven crafted from a repurposed oil drum. Kukmin perfected his recipe and a ring-shaped design that ensures perfect baking, so that hole in the center is now the cake's signature. What makes Trang cake so special is the bursting flavors from the eggs, the premium butter, and absolutely no preservatives or artificial ingredients. So the result is a delicate, fragrant delicacy that's meant to be savored slowly, preferably with a cup of rich coffee, just as Kukmin intended. Available in flavors from pandan to orange, banana to taro, these cakes will last a week without refrigeration, which is perfect for bringing home to your Valentine. But the key here is not to refrigerate them so the texture doesn't turn coarse and dry. Every time you visit Trang, don't forget to taste this sweet piece of Thai heritage and bring some home to your family and friends. All right, and that will be this episode of So What D Thailand, where the journey is as delightful as the destination. I'm Nancy Nawaratwong Araya. Sawadee ka.

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2: This is the news on Radio Thailand.
3: Agriculture and Cooperatives Minister Suriyachin Rungrungkit stated that the government has approved more than 800 million baht in central funds to repair damaged irrigation infrastructure in Hat Yai district of Songkhla following previous flooding. The work, including dredging of sediment to improve drainage, is expected to be completed by the end of this month. The ministry is also working with Kaseasat University to use artificial intelligence and simulation technology to improve weather and water forecasts and strengthen early warning systems. Suriya and Prime Minister Anutin Chanwirakun has expressed concern for Hat Yai residents and pledged to do his utmost to prevent and address future flooding.
2: In global news,
3: rescuers have raced to free hundreds of workers believed to be trapped in tunnels at hydropower sites that were buried in mud by catastrophic flooding on the Nepal-China border as the death toll climbs and desperate families search for missing loved ones. The combined deaths in Nepal and China's Tibet surpassed 950, with more than 4,400 people missing. A private sector association representing power companies said at least 900 workers were unaccounted for at 12 hydropower projects damaged by the flash floods in Nepal's Rasuwa and Nuwakot districts. About 500 of those workers were believed to be trapped in tunnels. At least one expert said some workers could have access to oxygen, but others warned that the chances of finding survivors were diminishing. As the rescue efforts intensified, four bodies were recovered from three mud-filled tunnels, according to Nepal's army. Mohan Kumar Dangi, president of the Independent Power Producers Association, Nepal or IPAN, said some workers managed to call for help when the disaster struck last Wednesday. He added that others who managed to flee reported to authorities and relatives that many of their colleagues were still in the tunnels. It was unclear whether rescuers have had any contact with the trapped workers since the initial calls for help.
2: In business news,
3: the Port of Colombo, the largest and busiest port in Sri Lanka, has climbed six places to rank 20th among the world's busiest container ports, according to the latest rankings for the first half of 2026, released recently by the global container shipping information platform Alpha Liner. The port handled 4.44 million 20-foot equivalent units, or TEUs, during the first 6 months of the year, up 11.9%. from the same period in 2025. Colombo processed roughly 4.4 million TEUs from January to June, compared with over 3.9 million TEUs a year earlier. This marked an increase of about 470,000 TEUs. The latest performance follows a record year in 2025 when the port handled about 8.3 million TEUs. The Port Authority said the higher ranking further strengthened Colombo's position as a major maritime and transshipment hub in the Indian Ocean.
4: In eternal remembrance, Her Royal Highness Princess Pachara Kittiyapa Narayanthira Thepayawadi Gromaluang Rajasarini Saripat Mahawachara Rajatida. Deeply grateful for Her Royal Highness's infinite royal grace and benevolence. Most humbly dedicated by the executives, civil servants, and staff of Radio Thailand FM 88.
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2: 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I'm Chawarat Yong Jiranon. Sadika.
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7: Sawadee krap. Welcome back to another insightful episode of Thailand Outlook, the news digest program broadcasting from Radio Thailand FM 88 and also online at prdee.prd.gov.th. I'm Krathang Witt.Chet back here with you once again. Today we will start in Hat Yai District, where the first in a series of American fairs is bringing a taste of the United States to southern Thailand. Then we look at a special exhibition celebrating one of the great figures of Thai classical dance. And finally, Thailand is taking the lead in ASEAN on making worker skills easier to recognize across borders. Sit back, relax, and enjoy the show.

I hope life treats you kind, and I hope that you have all that you ever dreamed of, and I wish you joy and happiness.

And first, today, if you have ever wondered what an American-style fare might look and feel like here in Thailand, Han Yai is about to find out. The U.S. Mission Thailand will hold the first American fare from September 4th to 6th in Han Yai District as part of celebrations marking the 250th anniversary of American independence. The free three-day event will bring together American culture, food, music, innovation, and family-friendly entertainment. Visitors can also enjoy American-themed games, trivia, and spelling competitions, street art, and live music, along with exhibits highlighting American industries and culture. Information booth will also introduce visitors to U.S. education opportunities, government services, and American organizations. U.S. Ambassador to Thailand Sean O'Neill said the fairs are an opportunity for Americans and friends across Thailand to celebrate the milestone together.

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And back to our show once again. This is Thailand Outlook. Now we turn to Thai performing arts and a special tribute to a woman whose work helped preserve them for future generations. An exhibition celebrating the 122nd birth anniversary of Than Pu Ying Pao Sanit Wong Se Ni will be held at the Nithat Ratanakosin Hall from September 9th to October 31st. Under the theme Thai Classical Dance in the Royal Tradition, the exhibition explores her life and her important contribution to Thai classical dance, Khon, and also traditional Thai theater. Visitors can also learn how her artistic knowledge was passed down to younger generations. Special discussions and performances by school and university students will also accompany the program, and admission to the exhibition is free.

And for our third and final story today, having the right skills is very important, but making sure employers recognize those skills can be just as important. Thailand is now promoting skills certification for global recognition across ASEAN, aiming to make workers' qualifications easier to compare and recognize internationally. Labor Minister Julapan Amwanwiwat said Thailand, as chair of the ASEAN Labor Ministers meeting, will lead efforts over the next 2 years to develop a common regional framework. Thailand is also supporting an ASEAN digital skills passport, allowing each worker to keep verified records of their qualifications and present them more easily to employers. The government also wants to measure workforce development by real outcomes, including employment and higher incomes, rather than simply counting how many people complete training. Priority industries include electric vehicles, data centers, and artificial intelligence, where demand for skilled workers continues to grow. And that wraps up today's edition of Thailand Outlook. Thank you for joining us. And as always, our program returns tomorrow. I'm Kachang with Dotted. Bye for now. Sawadee krap.

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3: Public Health Minister Pattana Prompat visited Janna District in Songkhla Province to follow up on public health operations and plans to enhance healthcare services in the area. During the visit, the minister toured an 8-story building currently under construction, which is being developed to expand medical service capacity and provide additional space for patients. The new building is aimed at easing overcrowding, as the hospital currently serves an average of around 500 patients a day. The expansion will provide more space and help ensure more convenient, faster, and more efficient healthcare services for local residents. The 8-story building is planned to accommodate several service sections, including an internal medicine ward, intensive care unit, dialysis center, and occupational health clinic. The facilities are expected to strengthen the hospital's capacity to care for patients and meet growing healthcare needs in the area. The health minister also visited patients at the hospital, speaking with them and their families about their health and well-being while offering encouragement.
2: In global news,
3: the permanent court of arbitration in The Hague has said India must uphold a water-sharing treaty with Pakistan that is suspended, or that it suspended amid bilateral tensions, and must work or limit the work on a hydroelectric plant it is building in the Kashmir region. India, in April of last year, suspended the treaty that ensures water supply to 80% of Pakistani farms after India identified as Pakistani 2 of 3 assailants in an attack that killed 26 people at a tourist destination in Kashmir last month. Islamabad denied any role in the attack and took legal action after India last year also began work to boost reservoir holding capacity at 2 hydroelectric projects in the Kashmir region. This was seen as a first tangible step by India to operate outside agreements covered by the Indus Waters Treaty between the two countries, which both have honored since 1960, despite 3 wars and several other conflicts between them.
2: In business news,
3: U.S. officials have urged Group of 20 country finance leaders to push harder for economic growth as the best way to counter concerns over rising global debt levels. The 2-day meeting in Asheville, North Carolina, comes as the global economy is being buffeted by an energy shock triggered by the Iran war, faces rising tensions over China's huge goods trade surplus, and is braced for how an investment surge in AI will ultimately play out. Global debt levels earlier this year hit a record of nearly $353 trillion, leading to concerns about financial stability and prompting some investors to reappraise even traditionally safe havens such as U.S. Treasuries. U.S. Treasury Secretary Scott Bessent said at the start of the meeting that, in quotes, the world is awash in debt post-GFC, post-COVID, referring to the 2007 to 2009 global financial crisis. U.S. Federal Reserve Chairman Kevin Warsh, attending his first international economic policy meeting since taking office in May, said he was looking forward to learning more about growth prospects among member economies.
4: The Royal Thai Government recognizes the importance of raising Thailand's corruption index score to enhance national competitiveness and encourage foreign investors. Thai officials serve as role models for a corruption-free society. Zero tolerance.
5: Soft power is shaping Thailand's economic future. Thailand is building a creative economy that turns identity into global opportunity. Experience the essence of Thailand, feel the warmth in every smile, and find the soul in every story. This is Thailand.
2: That was the news on Radio Thailand. I'm Nawarat Wong Araya. Swadee ka.
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1: สวัสดีค่ะ Good morning and welcome to Wealth Check. And you're here with me again, Wanagan Wantubim. Today we're going to talk about a very simple fruit that converts a huge amount of money from Japan to Thailand. Maybe you probably think of cards, electronics, chicken, seafood, or maybe even durian. But what if I told you that one of the Thailand's newest opportunities in the Japanese market is something much simpler? Banana. Yes, that banana, one of the most common fruits in the world.
0: Wealth Check with Chaim.
1: In Japan, bananas are big business. Japanese consumers eat millions of bananas every year. In fact, bananas are one of the country's most popular fruits. And because Japan cannot produce enough bananas domestically, it relies heavily on imports to meet consumer demand. And that's where Thailand sees an opportunity. Recently, Thailand's Department of International Trade Promotion announced a new agreement aimed at expanding Thai banana exports to Japan. The department brought together Japanese buyers, Thai exporters, and Thai farmers as part of a project designed to strengthen Thailand's agricultural presence in the Japanese market. And one of the most significant outcomes from this initiative is a new agreement between Thai exporters and Japanese buyers for the purchase of 10,000 tons in Thai bananas. And this is more than just a sales contract. It represents growing confidence from Japanese importers in quality of Thai agricultural products. For Thailand, the agreement could help increase export earnings, creating new opportunities for farmers and agribusinesses, and strengthen Thailand's position in one of Asia's most demanding food markets. But more importantly, it represents a long-term effort to strengthen trade relations between Thailand and Japan, creating new income opportunities for Thai farmers, and increase Thailand's share of one of Asia's most valuable food markets. And because sometimes economic opportunities don't always come from billion-dollar technology investments or massive infrastructure projects, sometimes they begin with something as simple as a banana and a strategy to make it world-class. And that's all for this edition of Wealth Check. I'm Wanagan Wantawim. Thank you so much for listening. And we will see you next time as we continue to explore the trends, policies, and opportunities shaping Thailand's economic future. Until next time, bye for now. สวัสดีค่ะ
0: Wealth Check, a reality check on wealth, policy, and business.

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1: Alongside the social stability and security being supported by Thailand under the amazing Thai-ness Harmony Through Diversity effort, political stability, and most importantly, democracy, is also a focus of the kingdom's attentions. Thailand's approach to fostering democracy in ASEAN is characterized by constructive engagement and a commitment to institutionalizing human rights as a regional standard. By positioning itself as a bridge between diverse political systems, Thailand facilitates dialogue that balances the ASEAN principle of non-interference with the collective goal of a rules-based community. At the institutional level, Thailand has been a pivotal driver of the ASEAN Intergovernmental Commission on Human Rights. Strongly represented in the commission, Thailand has indicated a focus on academic and policy-driven approaches to human rights. Thailand uses its seat at AICHR to advocate for the rights of vulnerable groups, including migrants and children, maintaining that a truly democratic region must first protect its most marginalized citizens. At the same time, Thailand has stood at the forefront of the ASEAN 5-point consensus, or 5PC, implementation. While maintaining diplomatic channels with all stakeholders, the Thai government has urged governments in ASEAN to ensure their credibility within their own jurisdiction as well as on the international stage. The country's foreign policy even emphasizes that the path to regional stability requires a democratic process where issues need to be resolved. Moreover, Thailand fosters democratic values through the ASEAN Interparliamentary Assembly, or AIPA, by promoting post-legislative scrutiny and gender-responsive policymaking. Thailand helps train regional lawmakers to enhance legislative oversight, a key component of checks and balances in democracy. Thailand's attendance at global forums, such as the Summit for Democracy, also reinforces its commitment to sharing universal democratic principles within the ASEAN context, emphasizing that democracy is a continuous process of evolution. Both at home and throughout the region, Thailand upholds the goals and values of democracy, acknowledging the system as the most conducive to social, political, and economic stability for all of ASEAN.
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2: So the crap, today is Tuesday, September 1st, 2026, and this is Radio Thailand's Midday News Hour. I'm Kachang Witdotit, and making the national headlines this lunchtime. The Prime Minister oversees the signing of an MOU for two major projects in southern Thailand, including the Songkhla Lake Bridge and the Koh Lanta Bridge. Meanwhile, the Foreign Minister visits Sadao District in Songkhla Province to follow up on border operations and enhance Thailand-Malaysia connectivity. Looking at the global scene, Italy says it will suspend its open border arrangements with Spain for another 15 days, extending restrictions it imposed after a mass rush of migrants. On the business agenda, the 74th Bangkok Gems and Jewelry Fair returns to the Queen Sitakit National Convention Center from the 8th to 12th of this month. And we'll now take a look at those top headlines and many more in detail.
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2: Once again, time now is 12:03 p.m. and welcome to the lunchtime show. Just a reminder that you can connect with us on Facebook, Instagram, and TikTok by searching Radio Thailand FM 88. And now you are listening to the national news headlines from Bangkok and around Thailand. Prime Minister and Minister of Interior Anutin Chamanukun presided over the signing of a Memorandum of Understanding, or MOU, to advance two major infrastructure projects in southern Thailand. And these include the Songkhla Lake Bridge connecting Krasasin District in Songkhla with Khao Chai Sun District in Pathalung and the Koh Lanta Bridge in Krabi Province. The ceremony was attended by Deputy Prime Minister Pipat Ratchakit Prakan, World Bank representatives, the Director General of the Department of Highways, local officials, members of the press, and residents of both provinces. Describing the developments as bridges of opportunity, Prime Minister Anutin emphasized that these long-awaited projects will improve quality of life, streamline travel, reduce transportation costs, and drive regional economic growth. Upon completion, the Songkhla Lake Bridge will reduce travel time between Songkhla and Pathalung from nearly 2 hours to just 15 to 30 minutes. The Koh Lanta Bridge will connect Koh Lanta Noi, Koh Lanta Yai, and the mainland, significantly improving access to healthcare, trade, and tourism. The Prime Minister described these projects as vital missing links connecting the Gulf of Thailand and the Andaman coasts. They will strengthen logistics, trade, and regional connectivity, positioning Thailand as a central hub in ASEAN. Plans also include bicycle facilities to support ecotourism and healthful travel. The government expressed gratitude to the World Bank for its input into these projects and reaffirmed a commitment to expedite construction so that local communities and the southern economy can benefit as soon as possible. Meanwhile, Deputy Prime Minister and Minister of Foreign Affairs Siasak Phongkhet Gao visited the Padang Besa Customs House in Sadao District, Songkhla Province, to follow up on border operations and discuss measures to enhance Thailand-Malaysia connectivity, trade, investment, and tourism. The Deputy Prime Minister reaffirmed the government's commitment to addressing challenges in the southern border provinces and ensuring tangible outcomes. He instructed the Southern Border Provinces Administrative Center, or SBPAC, to consolidate issues and recommendations from local stakeholders. A key priority is to accelerate the opening of the second permanent Padang Besa border crossing by 2027. The new crossing is expected to strengthen logistics connectivity with Malaysia's perilous inland ports Port, or PIP, and facilitate cross-border trade and investments. Relevant authorities were instructed to expedite the management of more than 22 arrived of land for the construction of office buildings and cargo inspection facilities while ensuring appropriate assistance and fair compensation for affected parties. Officials also considered a proposal to construct a cross-border elevated walkway or skywalk connecting the border crossings with the local commercial area. The project aims to facilitate pedestrian access for tourists, stimulate local businesses, and generate tourism-related revenue, and potentially establish a new landmark for Padang Besa. CSOC's delegation also inspected Thailand-Malaysia railway connectivity and the local cargo weighing station to assess operations. Now, the president of the Senate of Thailand has reaffirmed Thailand's position on the Thai-Cambodian border situation following allegations made at the second Inter-Parliamentary Speakers Conference in Phnom Penh on August 27th. In a statement issued on August 28th, the Senate rejected the allegations and maintained that Thailand has exercised its rights to self-defense and continue to comply with a ceasefire established under the joint statement of the third special session of the General Border Commitment, or committee, on December 27th of 2025. And according to the Senate, Thailand continues to observe provisions requiring both sides to maintain their current troop deployments pending border demarcation, avoid provocative actions, refrain from spreading false information, and exercise restraint to prevent further tensions. The statement argued that raising disputed claims at international forums could undermine mutual trust and make peaceful resolution between the two countries more difficult. The Senate reiterated that Thailand supports resolving outstanding issues through bilateral mechanisms agreed upon by both sides, existing agreements, and international law. It called for restraint, good faith, and accurate information in handling bilateral differences, while urging cooperation on shared concerns such as online scams and demining to improve the atmosphere for future relations. The Senate has also examined Thailand's border arrangements through an ad hoc committee studying the advantages and disadvantages of canceling the 2000 and 2001 memorandums of understanding concerning the Thai-Cambodian border. The Senate approved the committee's reports and recommendations and submitted them to the government on May 18th, while its Advisory Committee on Foreign Affairs continued to monitor developments between the two countries. And closing off the segment, the Thai Meteorological Department, or TMD, has warned of heavy to very heavy rain in parts of Thailand today, with the north, upper northeast, and east at risk of flash floods, runoff, and river overflows. The weather is being driven by a monsoon trough across northern and upper northeastern Thailand and a relatively strong southwest monsoon over the Andaman Sea, Thailand, and the Gulf of Thailand. People in foothill areas near waterways and in low-lying communities should remain alert for accumulated rainfall, waterlogging, and landslides, and avoid routes prone to flooding. Heavy to very heavy rain is also expected in some areas through September 2nd, with rainfall forecast to increase nationwide from September 3rd to 7th, and heavy rain continuing in parts of the north, northeast, central region, and east. Rough seas are also forecast, with waves reaching 2 to 3 meters in the upper Andaman Sea and exceeding 3 meters during thunderstorms. Waves in the lower Andaman Sea and upper Gulf of Thailand are expected to reach around 2 meters and may rise higher in stormy areas. The TMD is also monitoring Tropical Storm Saudelo over the upper South China Sea east of Hainan Island. The storm is forecast to move closer to Taiwan between December 3rd or 4th, but is not expected to enter Thailand. And that wraps up the national headlines this midday. Next in Global News. The United States and Indonesia launched their annual joint military exercises, the first since announcing a new defense partnership this year.
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5: In eternal remembrance, Her Royal Highness Princess Pattara Kittiyapa Narayantira Thepayawadi Gromaluang Rajasarini Saripat Mahawachara Rajatida. Deeply grateful for Her Royal Highness's infinite royal grace and benevolence. Most humbly dedicated by the executives, civil servants, and staff of Radio Thailand FM 88.
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2: 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This is the Global News catching you up on the world today. Italy has said it would suspend its open border arrangements with Spain for another 15 days, extending restrictions it imposed after a mass rush of migrants into the Spanish enclave of Ceuta a month ago. In response, Spain said it would also continue checking passengers arriving from Italy by air and by sea for 15 more days, prolonging tit-for-tat restrictions that have undermined the European Union's passport-free Schengen zone. Rome's right-wing government initially introduced the restrictions on August 1st, saying it wanted to ensure that no migrants entering Ceuta could travel to or travel onto Italy in this case, and those curbs were due to expire on Monday. Italy's Interior Ministry said the decision to extend the suspension, quote, end quote, was taken due to the persistence of the factors that had led to the reintroduction of the measures. Spanish authorities say between 5,000 and 8,000 people remain in Ceuta after at least 72,000 crossed from neighboring Morocco on July 30th. At least 82 migrants were found dead on the Spanish side of the border, and Morocco confirmed 14 more deaths. The ministry said Italy was aware of the steps already undertaken by Spain together with the European Union to help bring the situation in the area back to normal in the near future. Meanwhile, the United States and Indonesia have launched their annual joint military exercises, the first since announcing a new defense partnership this year, with drills from tactical airborne jumps and missile firing to jungle training and cyber defense. Super Garuda Shield, held annually since 2006, will run until September 11th and include more than 4,700 personnel, with 13 other countries taking part, including Japan, South Korea, Australia, and Canada. The exercises will take place in several regions of Indonesia and will include infiltration drills, firing the Stinger missiles, jungle training, and naval maneuvers. This decision comes after the two countries' defense ministers signed a major defense cooperation partnership in April, which Jakarta has said will include U.S. support in its military modernization initiatives and training of its troops. Indonesia earlier this month agreed to boost its military ties with Beijing during a visit by China foreign and defense ministers. Super Garuda Chio will also include humanitarian disaster relief efforts. Natural disasters are common in Indonesia, an archipelago of 17,000 islands and more than 100 active volcanoes. In other matters, a South Korean court has sentenced Unification Church leader Han Hak-ja to a combined 2 years in prison over political funding and bribery offenses linked to efforts to gain influence with former President Yoon Suk-yeol's administration. The Seoul Central District Court found that the 83-year-old Han was involved in providing money to politicians and luxury goods, including Chanel bags and a diamond necklace, to a former First Lady Kim Kyung-hee, according to the ruling. Han, head of the Family Federation for World Peace and Unification, widely known as the Unification Church, was indicted in October 2025 by a special prosecutor team investigating allegations involving Yoon and Kim. The case was one of several probes launched after Yoon was removed from office following his December 2024 declaration of martial law. On Monday, Han was sentenced to 1 year in prison for violating the Political Funds Act, including for involvement in providing 100 million won, or $72,934 to a then-ruling party lawmaker ahead of the 2022 presidential election. The court handed Han another year in jail for involvement in giving luxury goods to a former First Lady Kim through an intermediary, according to the ruling as well. Han has denied wrongdoing, saying she has no interest in politics. Leaving you with the Permanent Court of Arbitration in The Hague has said India must uphold a water-sharing treaty with Pakistan that it suspended amid bilateral tensions and must limit work on a hydroelectric plant it is building in the Kashmir region. India, in April of last year, suspended the treaty that ensures water supply of 80% of Pakistani farms after India identified as Pakistani two of three assailants in an attack that killed 26 people at a tourist destination in Kashmir this month. Islamabad denied any role in the attack and took legal action after India last year also began work to boost reservoir holding capacity at two hydroelectric projects in the Kashmir region. This was seen as a first tangible step by India to operate outside agreements covered by the Indus Waters Treaty between the two countries, which both have honored since 1960, despite three wars and several other conflicts between the two sides. The Permanent Court of Arbitration said the Indus Water Treaty remained fully in force as India had no justification for ending or suspending the agreement. The Intergovernmental Court said India must observe its obligations under the treaty, including those relating to the design and operation of the hydroelectric projects on the Western Rivers. And those were our global reports. Next up in business. U.S. President Donald Trump asked Apple to change the name of Lake Ontario to Lake America on its Maps app, days after signing an executive order over the body of water.
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7: Gone too soon you are, fair princess, from this land which loved you dearly. 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Now repose in the rewards of good deeds. We invoke the blessings of the Supreme Enlightened One on you, adorned with virtues of the Triple Jeweled Crown. 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
2: And back with us once again. This is the Business News taking you to the financial frontier. The 74th Bangkok Gems and Jewelry Fair will return to the Queen Sitakit National Convention Center, or QSNCC, in Bangkok from September 8th to 12th, providing a major international marketplace for buyers, manufacturers, exporters, designers, and jewelry professionals. 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The 73rd edition of the fair generated 4.75 billion baht in trade value and welcomed 40,721 visitors from 118 countries. 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The 74th Bangkok Gems and Jewelry Fair will take place from September 8th to 12th, 2026 at QSNCC in Bangkok, Thailand. 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Now, U.S. President Donald Trump has asked Apple to change the name of Lake Ontario to Lake America on its Maps app, days after signing an executive order over the body of the water now in the spotlight amid his escalating trade war with Canada. Interior Secretary Doug Burnham told Fox's Mornings with Maria program that Trump reached out to Apple directly, adding that he was confident that the Lake America name could be seen on his platform soon. Only the Lake Ontario name appeared on Apple's platform as of Monday, although the label notably hovered above Canada's water border. Just over the weekend, competitor Google Maps rolled out the new Lake America name for U.S. users viewing the body of water between New York and Canada's Ontario province. The company cited the recent order by Trump and its already established practice of using names assigned by the U.S. Geographic Names Information System, also known as GNIS. Google said in a brief statement on Saturday that people using maps in the U.S. will see Lake America. Those in Canada will continue to see Lake Ontario, and those outside of U.S. and Canada will see both names. Trump declared the new Lake America name last week, marking one of the latest provocations during his trade war with Canada, which is now hiking tariffs on both sides of the border. His executive order on Friday directed the Interior Department to update the lake's name in the U.S. Geographic Naming Service. Meanwhile, Australian home prices fell for a fifth month in August as the housing downturn spread to more cities and regional areas, with the risk of more policy tightening pointing to tougher conditions ahead. Figures from property consultant Quotality show national home prices fell 0.9% in August from July, when they dropped by a downwardly revised 1.2%, and that left values 3.6% below their peak, but still 2.7% higher than a year ago. Sydney and Melbourne again led the monthly decline, with falls of 1.4% and 1.1% respectively. Nearly all capital cities recorded a fall, with the heat finally coming out of boom markets like Brisbane and Perth, which fell 1% and 0.8% respectively after double-digit gains this year. Quotality said the rates of decline in Sydney prices, down 7.1% from their peak in February, was now outpacing the earlier 2022-23 correction, when the central bank raised interest rates by 425 basis points, which sent values down 6.6%. Tim Lawless, Quality's research director, said, quote, "The softer trend in values is underpinned by weaker transaction activity," adding that sales for the past 3 months were down 15.5% from a year earlier, end quote. He also said longer selling times, larger vendor discounting and persistently low auction clearance rates all point to a buyer's market, yet buyers are lacking the confidence to transact at the moment. A sustained slump in turnover would have wide implications for the economy, given the housing sector's extensive links to industries ranging from real estate services to trade people and construction. Moving on, U.S. officials have urged groups of 20 country finance leaders to push harder for economic growth as the best way to counter concerns over rising global debt levels. The two-day meeting in Asheville, North Carolina, comes as the global economy is being buffeted by an energy shock triggered by the Iran war, faces rising tensions over China's huge goods trade surplus, and is braced for how an investment surge in AI will ultimately play out. Global debt levels earlier this year reached a record of nearly $353 trillion, raising concerns about financial stability and prompting some investors to reassess even traditionally safe havens such as U.S. Treasuries. U.S. Treasury Secretary Scott Bessent said at the start of the meeting that the world is awash in debt post-GFC, post-COVID, referring to the 2007 to 2009 global financial crisis. U.S. Federal Reserve Chairman Kevin Warsh, attending his first international economic policy meeting since taking office in May, said he was looking forward to learning more about growth prospects among member economies. Now, finance ministers and central bankers were due to attend a session with business leaders reflecting the Trump administration's view that growth was best served by freeing up the private sector through deregulations and producing more energy. Bessent identified several impediments to growth that G20 countries needed to work on, and these included excessive regulatory and administrative burdens, poorly designed financial incentives and tax systems, insufficient public and private investment, internal market fragmentation, and gaps in workforce skills and mobility. And lastly, this afternoon, U.S. President Donald Trump once again is targeting Ottawa with a proposed 50% tariff on Canadian car imports, but Japan's Toyota and Honda may end up footing the bill. The two Japanese automakers account for more than three-quarters of all cars made in Canada. Analysts say they could be forced to shutter some production lines if the tariffs go into effect on January 1st, as proposed. While a deal could still be reached, the timing of the U.S. tariffs couldn't be worse, as Japanese automakers are being stung by competition from low-cost Chinese EVs in markets such as Southeast Asia, Europe, and Latin America. The United States remains Toyota and Honda's biggest market, and crucially, one where Chinese rivals like BYD are not allowed in. Canadian-built cars accounted for almost a quarter of Honda's U.S. sales and 17% of Toyota's last year, the most among major automakers, according to Barclays analysts. As a result, the two face the biggest potential hits from Trump's plan to double the levies from the current 25%. Canada's auto industry produces around 1.2 million cars a year and indirectly supports some 427,000 jobs. Now, Toyota's exports from Canada to the United States include the RAV4, while Honda exports the CR-V. Both cars are among the best-selling SUVs in the United States. The proposed tariffs are the latest example of Trump trade policies that have left the global auto industry scrambling to adapt after years of building production chains across North America. And those were our business news stories this afternoon. And if you want to catch us online, search for Radio Thailand FM 88. Next. We have more of Radio Thailand news coming up.
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5: In eternal remembrance, Her Royal Highness Princess Patra Kittiyapa Narayantira Thepayawadi Gromaluang Rajasarini Saripat Mahawachara Rajatida. Deeply grateful for Her Royal Highness's infinite royal grace and benevolence. Most humbly dedicated by the executives, civil servants, and staff of Radio Thailand FM 88.
10: 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Thailand is ready to host the 20 and 26th International Monetary Fund World Bank Group annual meetings this October 12th to 18th.
11: As a contributing member of ASEAN, Thailand recognizes that long-term regional prosperity depends on balancing economic growth with social well-being and environmental sustainability. For this reason, the nation is dedicated to fostering a foundation for sustainable development and a good quality of life for ASEAN in 2026 through regional cooperation, environmental initiatives, economic development, healthcare collaboration, and investments in education and technology. Among Thailand's major contributions is promoting sustainable economic development within ASEAN. Thailand supports regional trade, investment, and infrastructure projects that improve living standards across Southeast Asia. Thailand encourages inclusive economic growth by supporting small and medium-sized enterprises, or SMEs, digital businesses, and local industries that create jobs and reduce poverty. Cross-border transportation projects, railway systems, and smart logistics networks also strengthen regional connectivity and improve access to opportunities for ASEAN citizens. Thailand is additionally supporting environmental sustainability and climate cooperation. In 2026, the country has continued promoting green tourism, renewable energy, sustainable agriculture, and environmental protection programs. Moreover, Thailand works with ASEAN partners on addressing shared challenges such as climate change, pollution, deforestation, and natural disasters. Sustainable tourism initiatives, including eco-friendly tourism standards and conservation projects, help protect Southeast Asia's natural resources while supporting local communities and economies. Education and technological advancement are further strengthening ASEAN's foundation for sustainable development. Thailand invests in digital infrastructure, research partnerships, and educational exchange programs that help prepare ASEAN citizens for the future economy. Universities and training institutions in Thailand welcome students from across Southeast Asia, promoting knowledge sharing and regional cooperation. Thailand's support for digital innovation, STEM education, and smart city development helps ASEAN become more competitive while improving everyday life for its people. Thailand also promotes social harmony and cultural understanding as part of sustainable development. By encouraging respect for cultural diversity and supporting regional cultural exchange, Thailand strengthens ASEAN unity and peaceful coexistence. Tourism campaigns, festivals, and educational programs help build stronger people-to-people connections throughout Southeast Asia.

0: Communication has become a strategic pillar in the government action plan for southern border administration and development, transforming how the state connects with its citizens. In a region where trust and understanding are essential, effective communication serves as both a bridge and a safeguard for sustainable peace. To combat rumors and misinformation, the Southern Border Provinces Administrative Center, SBPAC, in collaboration with the Public Relations Department, has strengthened the Southern Border Information Center, operating as a 24-hour hub for verified information. It ensures that policies related to welfare, justice, and development are accurately communicated and accessible to every household. This effort reinforces public confidence by reducing uncertainty and misunderstanding. In parallel, the government works closely with community leaders, religious speakers, and local media to promote transparency and inclusivity. Initiatives such as the Peace Railway Project provide youth from the Deep South with opportunities to explore Thailand's diverse cultural heritage, fostering mutual understanding and a stronger sense of shared identity. Local dialogue forums further empower residents by allowing them to engage directly with officials, ensuring that community voices are heard and reflected in policy decisions. Through transparency, media literacy, and open dialogue, communication becomes more than the dissemination of information. It becomes the foundation of social cohesion and resilience. Digital platforms and community-based networks further enhance two-way communication, enabling faster responses to public concerns and strengthening trust between citizens and the state. As the Southern Border Provinces advance towards sustainable peace and economic prosperity, one message stands clear. When people are informed, they are empowered to shape a better future for their communities today and for generations to come.
1: Have you ever wondered why farmers have to choose between growing crops and generating solar power? Well, what if they could do both at the same time, on the very same piece of land? Thai researchers have come up with an innovative solution called agrivoltaics, or solar charing, a technology that allows farmers to grow crops and produce electricity simultaneously without sacrificing valuable farmland. The project was developed by researchers from Thailand's National Science and Technology Development Agency, or NSTDA, together with experts from NetTech, EnTech, and Biotech. So, how does it work? Unlike traditional solar panels, which block sunlight completely, these new generation solar panels are designed to let specific wavelengths of light pass through. The panels can filter red, blue, and white light, allowing crops underneath to receive the light they need while the panel above generate electricity. And here's where it gets really interesting. Different plants respond to different colors of light. For example, white or transparent panels are suitable for crops that thrive in strong sunlight. Red panels can help stimulate flowering, while blue panels are ideal for plants that require lower light intensity. In testing, researchers found that rose oil plants grown beneath red panels produce more flowers and larger leaves than those grown under conventional solar panels. Even aquatic plants such as duckweed showed increased growth and higher protein content under specially designed red and blue panels. But the innovation doesn't stop there. The solar panels are installed 2 to 3 meters above the ground, which is much higher than typical solar farms. This means farmers can still drive tractors underneath, use agricultural machinery, or even allow livestock to move freely through the area. researchers also carefully calculate sunlight and shadow patterns throughout the year to ensure that crops receive the right amount of light in every season. And the result is a true win-win. So farmers can use the electricity generated to power irrigation systems, power pumps, smart farming equipment, and greenhouses. And if there is extra electricity, it can be used at home or even sold back to the power grid, creating an additional source of income. So instead of choosing between food and energy, Thailand's agrivoltaics technology is providing that it's possible to have both. It's an innovative homegrown solution that supports green energy, reduces greenhouse gas emissions, and helps farmers make better use of their land, building a more sustainable future for Thai agriculture.
2: Have you ever noticed that people today are paying more attention to their health, not just physically, but mentally and emotionally as well? Around the world, wellness is no longer seen as luxury, it's becoming a way of life. The global wellness movement has expanded far beyond gyms and fitness classes. Today, it includes healthier eating, quality sleep, stress management, mindfulness, preventive healthcare, and even digital tools that help people track their daily well-being. Experts say this shift was accelerated by the COVID-19 pandemic. During that time, many people began to realize that good health is about more than treating illness. It's about preventing it and maintaining a balanced lifestyle every day. This growing awareness has also transformed the economy. Businesses are responding by offering healthier food options, wellness retreats, meditation apps, wearable fitness devices, and personalized health services. Wellness tourism has also become one of the fastest growing sectors in the travel industry as more travelers seek destinations that help them relax, recharge, and improve their overall well-being. Thailand is well positioned to benefit from this trend. With its world-renowned hospitality, traditional Thai massage, herbal wisdom, spa industry, healthy cuisine, and beautiful natural landscapes, the country already offers many experiences that align with what today's wellness travelers are looking for. In recent years, Thailand has also placed greater emphasis on promoting wellness tourism, combining healthcare services with cultural experiences, nature, and holistic lifestyles. This creates new opportunities not only for hospitals and hotels, but also for local communities, small businesses, and entrepreneurs. But perhaps the biggest takeaway is that wellness is no longer just about living longer. It's about living better. Whether it's getting enough sleep, staying active, eating nutritious food, or simply taking few moments each day to slow down and recharge, wellness is becoming part of everyday life. As this global trend continues to grow, it may also reshape how we travel, work, and define a good quality of life.

0: Thailand is moving forward by tackling structural challenges at their core. Through fair distribution of opportunities, stronger equality, and reduced disparities in income, wealth, geography, and business competition, the nation is building a society of opportunity and fairness where progress is shared by all.
1: To address ASEAN's aging society, Thailand has proposed the ASEAN Center for Active Aging and Innovation to be based in Thailand. The center will advance knowledge and innovation, support active aging, and strengthen regional cooperation, recognizing senior citizens as valuable contributors to sustainable development.
2: Welcome to the Stories of Thai Soft Power. Today, we drop anchor in Chumphon, the gateway to the Thai South. We begin our exploration in the crystal clear waters of the Gulf of Thailand, where vibrant coral reefs and marine life are driving a multi-million baht ecosystem in the global tourism market.

Chumphon's marine territory, spanning over 40 islands, including Got Ran Pet, Got Ran Gai, is stepping up as Thailand's premier eco-friendly diving destination for 2026. The government, through the Creative Economy Agency, is repositioning the province from the mere transit point into a world-class sanctuary for underwater explorers. By implementing strict carrying capacities and sustainable diving practices, the state is successfully attracting high-spending conservation travelers and international marine photographers who seek untouched natural beauty. The pristine dive sites have become an attractive backdrop for international business networking between global marine conservation organizations and luxury eco-resorts. Through collaborative efforts with the Tourism Authority of Thailand, the province is hosting international underwater photography championships and free diving workshops. These events are effectively putting Chumphon on the global map, drawing digital nomads and affluent tourists from Europe and Asia who look for exclusive, low-crowd coastal experiences. Local fishermen and boat operators are now completing specialized training to become certified ecotourism guides. By connecting diving packages with community-based coastal dining and premium seafood experiences, the government is ensuring that tourism revenue flows directly into village economies. This seamless integration ensures the marine tourism industries acts as a dynamic catalyst for sustainable growth, protecting the underwater's paradise while securing a wealthy future for the coastal communities of Chumphon.

0: The marine soft power of Chumphon acts as a dynamic catalyst for ecological preservation and premium economic returns. By opening our underwater treasures to the world responsibly, we are creating world-class opportunities for green investment and global partnership. We hope you've enjoyed this deep dive on the stories of Thai soft power. I am Sasikan Siket. Thank you for listening.
1: สวัสดีไทยแลนด์

0: This is Sawaddee Thailand. Buddhist philosophy is an integral part of Thai culture and has had a significant influence on the country's arts, architecture, and way of life. Buddhism has been an important part of Thai society for centuries and continues to be a major source of inspiration for the country's people. One of the main ways that Buddhist philosophy contributes to Thailand's soft power is through its influence on the country's arts and architecture. Thai temples, for example, are known for their intricate and beautiful designs, which are inspired by Buddhist teachings and symbols. These temples serve as important centers of worship and cultural heritage, and they also attract millions of visitors each year who are interested in learning more about Thai culture and history. Buddhist philosophy also plays a significant role in Thai society, as it is a way of life for many Thai people. Buddhism teaches the importance of compassion, wisdom, and self-reflection, and these values are incorporated into many aspects of Thai culture, such as family life and community relationships. Buddhism has also had a significant impact on Thai education and healthcare. Many Thai schools and universities incorporate Buddhist teachings into their curriculums, and Buddhist teachings are also used in traditional Thai medicine to promote physical and mental well-being. Buddhist philosophy is a major contributor to Thailand's soft power, and its influence can be seen in many aspects of Thai culture and society. From its impact on arts and architecture to its role in education and healthcare, Buddhist philosophy continues to play an important role in Thai life, and it is considered to be one of the country's most valuable cultural treasures. Sawaddee Thailand will return next time with exciting information about other places and events in our lovely kingdom that you might want to check out or even talk to friends about. And don't forget to keep that travel spirits of yours going. Until then, Sawaddee Krap.
1: Welcome to Thailand in Tune, a journey through the sounds, stories, and memories that shape Thai music. In the last episode, we heard the elegance of Lukrung, the polished city sound of romance, orchestration, and modern Bangkok. But that sound did not appear from nowhere. It was part of a much larger musical meeting. Today, we listen to When Thai Music Met the West. This meeting was not a simple story of replacement. Thai music did not suddenly stop being Thai because new instruments, rhythms, or harmonies arrived. Instead, Thai musicians began translating new sounds into their own musical language. Western instruments expanded the sound palette. Brass, strings, and piano offered new colors. Dance band arrangements and jazz-influenced rhythms introduced a feeling of movement that matched the changing pace of modern urban life. But the important word here is not imitation, it is adaptation. Thai musicians took these foreign sounds and carried them through Thai words, Thai melodies, and Thai emotion. The result was not Western music in Thailand. It was Thai music finding new ways to enter the modern world. One of the clearest examples of this transformation was Suntharaphorn. Led by Ua Sunthorn Sanan, also known as Kru Ua, Suntharaphorn became one of the most influential forces in modern Thai popular music. Formed in 1939, the ensemble helped shape a Western-style Thai popular sound by blending Thai lyrics and feeling with orchestral arrangements, dance rhythms, and graceful vocal performance. This was music that could feel elegant, romantic, festive, and modern, but still unmistakably Thai. Ua Sunthorn Sanan was not only a band leader, he was a composer, musician, and cultural figure whose work helped define playing Thai

0: could move naturally into modern public culture. That reach, however, was not limited to pageants. Sunthanapon's music also became part of Thai festive seasons with songs for celebrations such as New Year, Songkran, and Loy Krathong, helping many listeners hear tradition through a modern popular sound. Kru Ea's influence was later recognized internationally when UNESCO included Ea Sunthon Sanan in its anniversary program honoring significant world personalities and historical events. That recognition reflects the scale of his contribution to Thai musical culture. Sunthanapon's importance lies not only in the number of songs or performances it produced. Its deeper importance is in what it represented, a way for Thai music to be modern without losing itself. When cultures meet, people sometimes imagine that one must defeat the other, but music often works differently. A Thai lyric can sit inside a Western-style arrangement. A dance rhythm from a board can become part of the local celebration. A saxophone or violin can carry a feeling that Thai listeners recognize as their own. By the mid-20th century, these Western influence sounds help prepare the ground for many forms of Thai popular music. They shaped the elegance of Lukrung, influenced stage performance, and expanded what Thai songs could sound like. Thai musicians were hearing the world more widely and answering it in their own voice. When Thai music met the West, it did not disappear into another tradition. It listened, adapted, and returned with a sound that was modern, graceful, and still deeply Thai. You've been listening to Thailand in Tune. I'm Molly Tepiwut, and until next time, sawasdee ka.
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2: Thai cuisine is more than food. 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From Tom Yam Goong and Pad Thai to the delicate balance of green curry, each dish reflects craftsmanship and timeless culinary wisdom. Experience the authentic taste of Thailand, where global standards and local heritage come together to create flavors that capture the heart and soul of Thailand.
3: Gone, too soon you are, fair princess, from this land which loved you dearly. Your people sorrow at your passing. Our grief is beyond consolation. A radiant light you wear in a land where sun and rain have carried your charisma into our very hearts. The joy you brought us through your brilliance and care rendered us help beyond compare. Now repose in the rewards of good deeds. We invoke the blessings of the Supreme Enlightened One on you, adorned with virtues of the Triple Jeweled Crown. Glenn Chatelier, on behalf of Radio Thailand.
4: 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I'm Kachang with Dot Tip. 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
1: Maybe he's right. Maybe there is something the matter with me. I just don't see how a world that makes such wonderful things could be bad.

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2: This is the news on Radio Thailand. Prime Minister and Minister of Interior Anutin Chaimnagoon presided over the signing of a Memorandum of Understanding, or MOU, to advance two major infrastructure projects in southern Thailand. And these include the Songkhla Lake Bridge connecting Krasasin District in Songkhla with Khao Chai Son District in Pathalung and the Gotlanta Bridge in Krabi Province. The ceremony was attended by Deputy Prime Minister Pipat Ratchakit Prakan, World Bank representatives, the Director General of the Department of Highways, local officials, members of the press, and residents of both provinces. Describing the developments as bridges of opportunity, Prime Minister Anutin emphasized that these long-awaited projects will improve quality of life, streamline travel, reduce transportation costs, and drive regional economic growth. Upon completion, the Songkhla Lake Bridge will reduce travel time between Songkhla and Pathalung from nearly 2 hours to just 15 to 30 minutes. The Gotlanta Bridge will connect Gotlanta Noi, Gotlanta Yai, and the mainland, significantly improving access to healthcare, trade, and tourism. On the international front, Italy has said it would suspend its open border arrangements with Spain for another 15 days, extending restrictions it imposed after a mass rush of migrants into the Spanish enclave of Ceuta a month ago. In response, Spain said it would also continue checking passengers arriving from Italy by air and by sea for 15 more days, prolonging tit-for-tat restrictions that have undermined the European Union's passport-free Schengen zone. Rome's right-wing government initially introduced the restrictions on August 1st, saying it wanted to ensure that no migrants entering Ceuta could travel to or travel onto Italy in this case, and those curves were due to expire on Monday. And in business news, the 74th Bangkok Gems and Jewelry Fair will return to the Queen Sitakit National Convention Center, or QSNCC, in Bangkok from September 8th to 12th, providing a major international marketplace for buyers, manufacturers, exporters, designers, and jewelry professionals. The events will showcase Thailand's craftsmanship, gemstone expertise, contemporary jewelry, and manufacturing capabilities. 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The 73rd edition of the fair generated 4.75 billion baht in trade value and welcomed 40,721 visitors from 118 countries. 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The 74th Bangkok Gems and Jewelry Fair will take place from September 8th to 12th, 2026 at QSNCC in Bangkok, Thailand. 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
3: In eternal remembrance, Her Royal Highness Princess Pachara Kittiyapa Narayanthira Thepayawadi Gromaluang Rajasarini Saripat Mahawachara Rajatida. 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
2: 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I'm Kachang with Dotjit. Sawasdee krap.
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0: สวัสดีค่ะ You're listening to ASEAN Connect on FM 88 Connecting you to the latest stories, trends and voices across Southeast Asia I am Panik Nishagrairuk, your host Coming up today, we are diving into the biggest headlines shaping our region this week Let's get connected Let's explore the story behind the ASEAN 2026 logo This September As the Philippines leads regional meetings as the ASEAN chair for 2026, the design prominently features a traditional Filipino wooden boat. This was used by the early Southeast Asian settlers to travel, trade, and build communities. The logo uses the theme Navigating Our Future Together. It serves as a meaningful cultural metaphor, just like the crew on a boat. The diverse nations of ASEAN must row in perfect harmony to move forward. It highlights that despite our cultural differences, all 10 countries are traveling together on the same journey toward peace and economic growth.
1: To address ASEAN's aging society, Thailand has proposed the ASEAN Center for Active Aging and Innovation to be based in Thailand. The center will advance knowledge and innovation, support active aging, and strengthen regional cooperation, recognizing senior citizens as valuable contributors to sustainable development.
2: I therefore declare draft decision 46.8B.20 adopted. Thank you very much.

0: At the 46th session of the UNESCO World Heritage Committee in New Delhi, India, in July of 2024, Phu Prabhat Historical Park in Udon Thani province of Thailand was officially inscribed as Thailand's 8th UNESCO World Heritage Site. The listing by UNESCO was celebrated by Thailand's government and the Tourism Authority of Thailand, who pointed to the park as an enriching place for cultural travelers, offering an opportunity for deep appreciation of Southeast Asian history and the extended culture of Udon Thani. Adding to attractions in the province such as its Red Lotus Sea, the location has a much more profound value to Thailand and the world, being a manifestation of the spirituality that continues to permeate modern Northeast Thailand, locally referred to as Isan. According to the UNESCO synthesis of Phu Prabhat Historical Park as a World Heritage Site, the location is the best representative of the Sema stone tradition of the Tawarawadi period from the 7th to 11th century in the world.
1: The Phu Prabhat Historic Park and the Sema cultural site at Wat Phra Phuthabhat Buaban, common to both, are stone boundary markers which represent the Sema stone tradition of the Dvaravati period from the 7th to 11th centuries. Sema, a Buddhist term denoting a sacred area where Buddhist monks or nuns perform ceremonies, are found in various stylistic representations and layouts, representing the largest in-situ collection of Sema stones globally.
0: Sema stones serve as sacred boundary markers in the Theravada Buddhist monastic practice, demarcating a space as purposeful to rituals and faith. Made from a variety of materials, the stones are mostly concentrated in the Korat Plateau region, which extends from northeastern Thailand into southern Laos. While the emergence of Buddhism as a belief system in the 7th century coincided with an uptick in the erection of Sema stones, findings have shown their use predates the arrival of the teachings and were already a part of the cultural fabric of the area. Today, the Sema stone practice can be best observed in the Phu Prabhat mountain area, which is home to the largest original establishment of the stones in the world. Going beyond reflecting Buddhist beliefs, the stones are a testament to the traditions that have existed in Thailand's northeast for centuries, even displaying evidence of connections between the current population and prehistoric cultures, with 47 rock shelters exhibiting paintings of human figures, palm prints, and geometric patterns. The importance of spirituality in the Northeast is reflected in the stones, which began to be decorated in patterns prescribed in Buddhist scripture as soon as the religion began to take hold. Evolution of the faith in the region can be tracked through these adornments.
2: The culture discovered at Phu Prabhat was registered as a representation of the Sema stone tradition of Isan. We see large stone pillars here. Some are obelisks and some are flat sheets. These types of stones were introduced by humans. Some were brought from other sources, formed into pillars, and erected to mark the sacred area. Why were they erected? According to Buddhist belief, when monks are to engage in religious rituals, a sacred area must be delineated. This can be done using 8 different materials, which can become Sema. They can be made from trees or wood. A roadway or even a pond can be used for the marking. Termite hills or stones.
3: ถนนหนทางก็ได้บ่อน้ำก็ได้จอมปลวกก็ได้ก้อนหินก็ได้

0: The very landscape of Phu Prabhat has been extensively transformed by the erection of Sema stones over more than four centuries. This was done to fulfill Buddhist ceremonial functions and is now a physical embodiment of the mark faith has had on the area. In the words of UNESCO, in the global context, the property is the most complete testimony to the Sema stone tradition during the Towarawadi period. The site provides a truthful and credible source of information for understanding the Sema stone tradition of the Towarawadi period in terms of form and design, materials, function, location, traditions, and spirit and feeling. Importantly, the historical park exhibits the passing on of cultural heritage over 400 years, leading to the still practiced tradition of Wat Phai Aranyawasi. Discussion of Phu Prabhat Historical Park would be incomplete without touching on its display of Towarawadi culture. Towarawadi constituted one of Thailand's first advanced civilizations and was a long-standing kingdom that extended from much of the country's north to northeast. Ancestors to the Mon people of the modern era, the population produced art and cultural works, which resulted from its prosperity in many dimensions, including governance and economics. While existing records do not give as complete a picture of the culture as others during the period, such as the Lanna Kingdom, the art and structures produced by Towarawadi that remain standing make it clear that its people were deeply spiritual, with animism and eventually Buddhism constituting a cornerstone of their lives. Even in its modern context, the historical park remains a place of faith, bringing together the cultural beliefs of Isan. The park stands at the foot of Phupan Mountain within the Pa Khea Nam Forest Reserve. Appreciated for its showcase of the evolution of human societies as well as geological changes, the deeper value of the site is how it affirms the indelible spiritualism of Isan and Thailand as a whole. Phu Prabhat is named after an impression considered to be a footprint of the Buddha placed upon the mountain. Its sandstone formations have stood for over 130 million years. Notable features of the park include Nang Usa Tower, a formation that was converted to a sacred hold and place of ritual. Its name is derived from local folklore involving a princess of the kingdom that once inhabited the area, which has endowed it with further spiritual significance. Thampra, or Monk Cave, is a low and narrow rock shed engraved with images of the Buddha in both the Towarawadi and Khmer styles. It was likely that the cave was used as a Buddhist temple in ancient times, but most notably, its mix of design aesthetics shows a coming together of the Towarawadi and Khmer cultures, likely during the glory days of the Khmer Kingdom. Potha's coffin, or the father-in-law's coffin, is also referred to as Tam Mu Dang, or the Red Hand Cave. It is distinct for the prehistoric handprints that adorn its walls. The presence of the art and indications of its use has given strength to theories that the Sema stone area has been continually used for spiritual rites for millennia. As a site for visiting by travelers and academics, the park is also a cultural nexus surrounded by communities and locales that share its display of Isan's unique way of life. Kiri Wongkot Village is a village surrounded by the verdant mountain ranges of Namsom Na Yung National Park, which is the birthplace of the Huipang Waterfall, a stream crucial to life in the village. The community remains a shining example of traditional Isan life, Notably, its residents still engage in many of the practices that would have been seen at Phu Prabhat centuries ago. Wat Pa Dong Long Tan, also referred to as Nakhon Si Wieng Tan, the city that slept for a millennium, is a temple popular with fortune seekers. The temple is regarded for its connection to the Naga, the mythical creature significant in Thai belief systems. Sharing much of the ritualistic identifiers seen at Phu Prabhat makes the site particularly important to the cultural fabric in the area. Moving to Thailand to support and learn about the art born of faith in Isan, Jacques Rousseau gave background on Wat Pa Dong Nong Tan.
1: This belonged to a farmer, and the farmer, when he was working on his land, he saw that they thought it was an anthill, you know, like a big hill. Mm-hmm. And in the olden days, when people had temples or sacred things, if there was war or conflict with other countries, they would cover it with soil, you know, to protect the culture, the artifacts of Thailand. Mm. So this whole jetty over here was covered with soil. They thought it was an anthill. But then when the farmer started to dig, he found the jetty. So everything that Pa Ajahn Pisan is doing here is because they discovered this jetty. This jetty is called Kun Tan. And Kun Tan is this warrior. There are stories of him in the history. He protected the people of this area.
0: Kham Chanot is a Buddhist forest temple near Kham Chanot village in the Wang Nak Khin area, where a lake believed to be the home of a powerful Naga stands. The worship of this Naga lord features throughout the monastery, an indication of the continuing belief. Gonsak Pongsit, Secretariat of the Kham Chanot Committee, explained how the temple has been maintained with respect to these beliefs.
2: Ours is an attraction based on faith. We have not decorated or adorned the inside of the site like some other places have done. Some places might try to create an image of heaven within the site, but we have not done this. We want to preserve what we have, from the trees to the grass and everything else. We only make sure to maintain the cleanliness here.

0: for the decision today to inscribe Phuphabat on the World Heritage List. We are immensely proud of the recognition that has been accorded to Phuphabat for its outstanding universal value dating back to the Thoa Rawadi culture in the 8th century and reflecting the early roots of Buddhism in Southeast Asia by way of the Sima Stone tradition.
1: Exhibiting the profound role spirituality and belief has played in the Isan region and Thailand as a whole for millennia, Phuphabat Historical Park, Thailand's 8th UNESCO World Heritage Site, is a worthy and valuable part of the tapestry that comprises ASEAN. With a richness that continues to develop even today, Udon Thani's Phuphabat Historical Park is a bright stroke in vivid ASEAN.

Culture and Tradition. Kalambu. A kalambu is a type of covering used to protect individuals from mosquitoes disturbances. It is made from fine netted fabric and shaped into a four-sided canopy. The top is also covered with the same material, and at each of its four corners, small loops are attached to allow ropes to be tied. Two of the corners are secured to the wall, while the other two are fitted with ropes so that the kalambu can easily be tied or hung when it is put up at night. At the center of the kalambu, an opening is provided to allow users to enter and exit conveniently. The kalambu is set up during bedtime to prevent mosquitoes from causing discomfort, while lamps or oil lights are placed outside the covering. The kalambu is usually washed once every 1 or 2 months after use. When not in use, it is rolled up and stored against the wall of the house. In the past, traditional houses typically did not have separate rooms, and the kalambu served as the sleeping space for the household members. Today, the use of kalambu has declined due to the availability of bedrooms equipped with air conditioning. The kalambu was commonly used from the 1920s to the 1960s. Source from Warisan Kitani, published by Dewan Bahasa dan Pustaka Brunei, 2017.

A single voice, when united, creates new economic and financial possibilities. Thailand is ready to host the 20 and 26th International Monetary Fund, World Bank Group annual meetings, this October 12th to

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Until next time, I am Panik Pichakrayrug, keeping you connected to ASEAN. Have a great day. สวัสดีค่ะ

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2: This is the news on Radio Thailand. Deputy Prime Minister and Minister of Foreign Affairs Siasak Phongkeetkao visited the Padang Besa Customs House in Sadao District, Songkhla Province, to follow up on border operations and discuss measures to enhance Thailand-Malaysia connectivity, trade, investment, and tourism. The Deputy Prime Minister reaffirmed the government's commitment to addressing challenges in the southern border provinces and ensuring tangible outcomes. He instructed the Southern Border Provinces Administrative Center, or SBPAC, to consolidate issues and recommendations from local stakeholders. A key priority is to accelerate the opening of the second permanent Padang Besa border crossing by 2027. The new crossing is expected to strengthen logistics connectivity with Malaysia's Perlis Inland Port, or PIP, and facilitate cross-border trade and investments. Relevant authorities were instructed to expedite the management of more than 22 arai of land for the construction of office buildings and cargo inspection facilities while ensuring appropriate assistance and fair compensation for affected parties. On the international front, the United States and Indonesia have launched their annual joint military exercises, the first since announcing a new defense partnership this year, with drills from tactical airborne jumps and missile firing to jungle training and cyber defense. Super Garuda Shield, held annually since 2006, will run until September 11th and include more than 4,700 personnel, with 13 other countries taking part, including Japan, South Korea, Australia, and Canada. The exercises will take place in several regions of Indonesia and will include infiltration drills, firing the Stinger missiles, jungle training, and naval maneuvers. This decision comes after the two countries' defense ministers signed a major defense cooperation partnership in April, which Jakarta has said will include U.S. support in its military modernization initiatives and training of its troops. And in business news, U.S. President Donald Trump has asked Apple to change the name of Lake Ontario to Lake America on its Maps app, days after signing an executive order over the body of the water now in the spotlight amid his escalating trade war with Canada. Interior Secretary Doug Burnham told Fox's Mornings with Maria program that Trump reached out to Apple directly, adding that he was confident that the Lake America name could be seen on his platform soon. Only the Lake Ontario name appeared on Apple's platform as of Monday, although the label notably hovered above Canada's water border. Just over the weekend, competitor Google Maps rolled out the new Lake America name for U.S. users viewing the body of water between New York and Canada's Ontario province. The company cited the recent order by Trump and its already established practice of using names assigned by the U.S. Geographic Names Information System, also known as GNIS. Google said in a brief statement on Saturday that people using maps in the U.S. will see Lake America. Those in Canada will continue to see Lake Ontario, and those outside of U.S. and Canada will see both names. Trump declared the new Lake America name last week, marking one of the latest provocations during his trade war with Canada, which is now hiking tariffs on both sides of the border.
3: In eternal remembrance, Her Royal Highness Princess Patra Kittiyapa Narayantira Thepayawadi Gromaluang Rajasarini Saripat Mahawachara Rajatida. Deeply grateful for Her Royal Highness's infinite royal grace and benevolence. Most humbly dedicated by the executives, civil servants, and staff of Radio Thailand FM 88.
4: The Royal Thai Government recognizes the importance of raising Thailand's corruption index score to enhance national competitiveness and encourage foreign investors. Thai officials serve as role models for a corruption-free society. Zero tolerance.
2: That was the news on Radio Thailand. I'm Kachang with Dotjit. Sawasdee krap.
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6: So, crap, and welcome to Music in Time on Radio Thailand, the Thailand musical journey on Thailand's timeless melody, performed by the Public Relations Department band. Today, we are taking you back in time with Won Chaleuy, a charming male and female duet filled with playful courtship and admiration. What makes this song particularly interesting is the way it combines the elegance of Thai traditional music and the Western style orchestration. Let's discover the story behind this classic song.

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The song also reflects a musical approach known as สังคีตสัมพันธ์which was developed at the Public Relations Department. It combined a traditional Thai Mahori ensemble with a Western big band, creating a distinctive blend of Thai and international sounds. One remarkable feature of Wan Chaler is its unusual long instrument introduction. The Thai and Western instruments interact and showcase their musical skill before the singers begin. And now let's listen to Wan Chaler.

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7: 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Here on Talk to Thai, we explore the Thai language one word at a time, but we are not just here to memorize vocabulary. Every word has a story. 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For this episode, we're going to learn the Thai word used when talking about time. In the previous episodes, we learned the word one, which means day, and is used to talk about days and days of the week. Now, let's talk about a word man in Thai. That word is deun. Let's say it together. Deun. One more time. Deun. Great. Deun simply means month. But here's something interesting. In Thai, the word deun can mean both month and moon. Why are these two meanings connected? Long before modern calendars, people used the moon cycle to measure time. While lunar cycle is about 29 days and a half, roughly the length of the month. Long before modern calendars, people used the moon cycle to measure time. One lunar cycle is about 29 days and a half, roughly the length of a month. That's why the ideas of moon and month are closely connected in many languages. In English, month comes from the Old English monat, related to the moon. In Latin, the word mensis comes from the same ancient Indo-European family of words associated with the moon and the measurement of time. In Chinese, the character yue means both moon and month. Koreans call it wao, while the Japanese call it suki for moon and gasu for month. Just like Thai, these languages preserve an ancient connection between the moon and the month. So whenever you hear the Thai word deun, remember that it can mean either the month on the calendar or the moon in the sky. After the break, we will learn how Thai people name each month in the calendar, as well as how the naming system came to Thailand. Staying up!
8: Culture Corner.
7: Earlier, we learned the Thai word deun, which had two meanings. The first is a month on the calendar, and the second is the moon in the sky. Now, let's learn how to say the names of the 12 months in Thai. If you live in Thailand, you may already be familiar with Thai month names, such as Kanyayon, which means September, but have you ever wondered where this name comes from? Why don't Thai people simply use names like January, February, or March? Well, the answer takes us back into the history. In the modern Western calendar, the names of the months largely come from the ancient Roman calendar. Some were named after Roman gods and religious festivals, while others were later named in honor of historical figure. For example, January comes from Janus, the Roman god associated with beginnings, transitions, and always. While July was named after Julius Caesar, and August was named after Augustus, the first Roman emperor. But before Thailand adopted the modern calendar, Thai people had a much simpler way of naming the months. Instead of giving each month a unique name, people traditionally refer to the months according to their order in the lunar calendar. In this place, the first month was called Duan Ai. The second month was called Duan Yi. Then came the third month, Duan Sam. The fourth month, Duan Si. The fifth month, Duan Ha. And so on. So rather than having 12 completely different names like January or July, the tradition Thai system was basically month 1, month 2, month 3, month 4, and so forth. This old system, fascinating glimpse into how Thai people traditionally measure time by following the moon and the lunar calendar. And even today, you may still hear traditional expressions such as Duan Ai and Duan Yi, especially in northern and northeastern Thailand, as well as in traditional or cultural contexts like Wan Pen Duan Sipsong, which refers to the Loy Kathong Day, the day of the full moon in the 12th lunar month. So when and why did Thai people change the names of the month? Well, Thailand gradually moved from the traditional lunar calendar to the solar calendar, especially as the country modernized during the Ratanakosin period. During the rise of King Mongkut, King Rama IV, Thailand began adopting Western scientific knowledge and modern system of timekeeping. Later, during the rise of King Chulalongkorn, King Rama V, His Royal Highness Prince Thevavong Varopakan, who serves as Thailand's second Minister of Foreign Affairs, played an important role in developing and standardizing the modern calendar system. The new system adopted Western-style solar calendar principles while giving the month names rooted in Thai and Sanskrit traditions. And something is interesting about these Thai month names. This actually contains a little memory trick. Unlike simply memorizing the number of days in every month, Thai has a convenient little pattern. There are the suffixes kom, yon, and pan. Months ending with kom have 31 days. For example, Mokarakom, January, Minakom, March. While months ending with yon have 30 days. For example, Mesayon, April. Then we have a special month, Gumpapan, February. It has 28 days in a common year and 29 days in a leap year. So basically, we have 7 months that ends with kom. Mokarakom, January. Minakom, March. Pusapakom, May. Karakadakom, July. Singhakom, August. Tulakom, October. And Thanwakom, December. While there are only 4 months that end with Yon. Mesayon, April. Mithunayon, June. Kanyayon, September, and Pusajikayon, November. So if you're learning Thai, here's an easy trick to remember. Khom equal to 31 days. Yon equal to 30 days. Pan equal to 28 or 29 days. In other words, Thai month names are not just names. They can also help you remember the calendar. And this is one of those little details that make learning Thai more than just learning vocabulary. You're also discovering how Thai language, history, and culture are connected.
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7: 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We'll be back at the same time with another word and another story. 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And we love to hear from you. If there are Thai words you've always been curious about, or if you have comments about the show, send us a message to our social media pages. Your suggestion might even become a future episode. Until next time, take care and keep practicing your Thai. I'm your host, Park Ho Wee Suraditikun. See you in another episode. เจอกันตอนหน้า สวัสดีครับ
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2: This is the news on Radio Thailand. Deputy Prime Minister and Minister of Foreign Affairs Siasak Phongkaetkaew visited the Padang Besa Customs House in Sadao District, Songkhla Province, to follow up on border operations and discuss measures to enhance Thailand-Malaysia connectivity, trade, investment, and tourism. The Deputy Prime Minister reaffirmed the government's commitment to addressing challenges in the southern border provinces and ensuring tangible outcomes. He instructed the Southern Border Provinces Administrative Center, or SBPAC, to consolidate issues and recommendations from local stakeholders. A key priority is to accelerate the opening of the second permanent Padang Besa border crossing by 2027. The new crossing is expected to strengthen logistics connectivity with Malaysia's Perlis Inland Port, or PIP, and facilitate cross-border trade and investments. Relevant authorities were instructed to expedite the management of more than 22 arai of land for the construction of office

0: buildings and cargo inspection facilities while ensuring appropriate assistance and fair compensation for affected parties. On the international front, Italy has said it would suspend its open border arrangements with Spain for another 15 days, extending restrictions it imposed after a mass rush of migrants into the Spanish enclave of Ceuta a month ago. In response, Spain said it would also continue checking passengers arriving from Italy by air and by sea for 15 more days, prolonging tit-for-tat restrictions that have undermined the European Union's passport-free Schengen zone. And in business news, the 74th Bangkok Gems and Jewelry Fair will return to the Queen Sitakit National Convention Center, or QSNCC, in Bangkok from September 8th to 12th, providing a major international marketplace for buyers, manufacturers, exporters, designers, and jewelry professionals. The event will showcase Thailand's craftsmanship, gemstone expertise, contemporary jewelry, and manufacturing capabilities. 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The program will also feature business matching, networking opportunities, seminars, and special exhibitions giving SMEs and emerging designer opportunities to connect with prospective buyers and business partners. The 73rd edition of the fair generated 4.75 billion baht in trade value and welcomed 40,721 visitors from 118 countries. 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The 74th Bangkok Gems and Jewelry Fair will take place from September 8th to 12th, 2026 at QSNCC in Bangkok, Thailand. 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
1: In eternal remembrance, Her Royal Highness Princess Pattara Kittiyapa Narayantira Thepayawadee Gromaluang Rajasarini Saripat Mahawachara Rajatida. Deeply grateful for Her Royal Highness's infinite royal grace and benevolence. 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
2: 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The establishment of the Creative Economy Agency supports creative industries and MSMEs, encouraging innovation and online trade in line with ASEAN policies to enhance regional connectivity and global competitiveness.
0: That was the news on Radio Thailand. I'm Kachang with Dotjit. Sawasdee krap.
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3: This week, we are heading up north to Lampang, a province that has been quietly doing something remarkable for decades. The Thai Elephant Conservation Center, or Sun Anurak Chang Thai, or the TECC, sits in the forests outside Lampang City. It is the oldest elephant hospital in Thailand, established under royal patronage and one of the longest-running conservation projects with ties to the Thai royal family. The work here is serious, and the TECC runs mahout training programs where mahouts are the handlers whose knowledge of elephants spans generations, and that knowledge is itself a disappearing art. The center also conducts elephant health research and hosts veterinary teams from around the world. A conservation center born from royal vision, doing its best work in the rain, which is definitely worth a visit. All right, we'll be right back with more from Lampang Province after the break.

Welcome back, and we're still in Lampang. And now we are going to a temple. And not just any temple. Wat Prathat Lampang Luang is widely considered one of the finest surviving examples of Lan Na architecture in Thailand. It sits about 18 kilometers south of Lampang City. And the first thing you notice, is that it looks more like a small fortified city than a place of worship. It is surrounded by ancient walls and a moat with a tall golden deity at the center. The main Wihan dates to the 15th century. The carved wooden panels, the gilded columns, the layered roof lines, which is the craftsmanship that is extraordinary. And the temple itself has been in continuous use for 600 years now. But here is the secret. Inside one of the smaller buildings within the compound, there is a hole in the wall, which is just a small opening. And when sunlight passes through it, it projects an image onto a white cloth stretched across the room. And the image is the golden jeri outside, which is upside down. You can say it's something like a camera obscura, 600 years old and still working perfectly. A medieval physics experiment hiding inside a sacred building in a town most people drive straight through on the way to Chiang Mai. So next time you're on your road trip, make sure to stop by Wat Prathat Lampang Luang to witness the phenomena. All right, it's time for another break, and after the break, we'll talk about the carriages and the roosters that gave Lampang its personality.

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4: And did you know that Lampang has two iconic symbols? One carries you through the city streets, and the other sits on kitchen shelves all across Thailand. The first one is Rut Ma, or Lampang's horse-drawn carriages. Lampang is one of the very last places in Thailand where horse carriages still operate as everyday transport. They have been part of the city for over a century, introduced during the teak logging era, when horses were the standard working animal of the north. Today, decorated carriages are available for hire in the city center, trotting past wooden shop houses along the Wang River, through streets that still carry the feel of the older era. It is gentle, unhurried, and genuinely charming. So a trip to Lampang wouldn't be complete without getting a chance to ride in one of the horse carriages. Alright, for the second icon is the ceramic rooster, which is the blue and white painted figure that has become one of the most recognized souvenirs in Thailand. It was born in Lampang, and the kilns around the city have been producing these roosters for over 50 years now, using a distinctive cobalt blue glaze on white ceramic. They come in every size, from tiny ornaments to large decorative pieces, and you can find them in markets, airports, and gift shops all across the country. And wherever you are in Thailand, if you ever picked up one of these roosters and wondered where they came from, now you know that it came from Lampang province. That's two different traditions, one city, both worth discovering in person whenever you're over to Lampang. All right, and that is all for this episode of So What Di Thailand. Please stay curious and keep exploring. I'm Nancy Nawarat Wong Arya. Swadika.

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3: The President of the Senate of Thailand has reaffirmed Thailand's position on the Thai-Cambodian border situation following allegations made at the second Inter-Parliamentary Speakers Conference in Phnom Penh on August 27th. In a statement issued on August 28th, the Senate rejected the allegations and maintained that Thailand has exercised its rights to self-defense and continue to comply with the ceasefire established under the joint statement of the third special session of the General Border Commitment, or committee, on December 27th of 2025. And according to the Senate, Thailand continues to observe provisions requiring both sides to maintain their current troop deployments pending border demarcation, avoid provocative actions, refrain from spreading false information, and exercise restraint to prevent further tensions. The statement argued that raising disputed claims at international forums could undermine mutual trust and make peaceful resolution between the two countries more difficult.
2: On

0: the international fronts.
1: The United States and Indonesia have launched their annual joint military exercises, the first since announcing a new defense partnership this year, with drills from tactical airborne jumps and missile firing to jungle training and cyber defense. Super Garuda Shield, held annually since 2006, will run until September 11th and include more than 4,700 personnel, with 13 other countries taking part, including Japan, South Korea, Australia, and Canada. The exercises will take place in several regions of Indonesia and will include infiltration drills, firing the Stinger missiles, jungle training, and naval maneuvers. This decision comes after the two countries' defense ministers signed a major defense cooperation partnership in April, which Jakarta has said will include U.S. support in its military modernization initiatives and training of its troops.
0: And in business news,
1: U.S. President Donald Trump has asked Apple to change the name of Lake Ontario to Lake America on its Maps app, days after signing an executive order over the body of the water now in the spotlight amid his escalating trade war with Canada. Interior Secretary Doug Burnham told Fox's Mornings with Maria program that Trump reached out to Apple directly, adding that he was confident that the Lake America name could be seen on his platform soon. Only the Lake Ontario name appeared on Apple's platform as of Monday, although the label notably hovered above Canada's water border. Just over the weekend, competitor Google Maps rolled out the new Lake America name for U.S. users viewing the body of water between New York and Canada's Ontario province. The company cited the recent order by Trump and its already established practice of using names assigned by the U.S. Geographic Names Information System, also known as GNIS. Google said in a brief statement on Saturday that people using maps in the U.S. will see Lake America. Those in Canada will continue to see Lake Ontario, and those outside of U.S. and Canada will see both names. Trump declared the new Lake America name last week, marking one of the latest provocations during his trade war with Canada, which is now hiking tariffs on both sides of the border. His executive order on Friday directed the Interior Department to update the lake's name in the U.S. Geographic Naming Service.
2: In eternal remembrance, Her Royal Highness Princess Patra Kittiyapa Narayantira Tepayawadi Gromaluang Rajasarini Saripat Mahawachara Rajatida. Deeply grateful for Her Royal Highness's infinite royal grace and benevolence. Most humbly dedicated by the executives, civil servants, and staff of Radio Thailand FM 88.
3: ASEAN is enhancing regional cooperation to fight fake news and misinformation through information sharing and media literacy programs, especially for the elderly. It also partners with digital platforms and financial institutions to tackle cybercrime, aiming to build a safer digital environment and minimize the social and economic impacts of misinformation.
0: That was the news on Radio Thailand. I'm Kachang with Dot Jit. Sawasdee krap.
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2: 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I'm Chawarat Yongdiranon.
3: And I'm Kachang Witdotjit.
2: Making the national headlines this evening. The Prime Minister chairs the first mobile cabinet meeting of 2026 in Songkhla, with an agenda focusing on southern Thailand's development and opportunities. Meanwhile, the cabinet directs government agencies to advance development proposals for Songkhla, Satun, Yala, Narathiwat, and Patani, including 44 urgent projects.
3: Looking at the global scene, Italy says it will suspend its open border arrangements with Spain for another 15 days, extending restrictions it imposed after a mass rush of migrants.
2: On the business agenda, Industry Minister Warawut Silapaasha is seeking cabinet approval for a five-year extension of factory fee exemptions in the three southernmost provinces.
3: We will now take a look at those top headlines and many more in detail.
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0: social media by searching Radio Talon FM 88. And now you're listening to the national news, headlines from Bangkok and around Thailand. Prime Minister Anutin Chanwiragun today chaired the first mobile cabinet meeting of 2026 in Hat Yai of Songkhla Province, with an agenda focusing on southern Thailand's development and opportunities to expand the region's economy, tourism, and soft power. Before the meeting at Prince of Songkhla University, Anutin toured exhibitions presenting Songkhla's capabilities in disaster preparedness, technology, industry, welfare, agriculture, tourism, and cultural heritage. The Hat Yai Model Plus exhibition presented the use of artificial intelligence and real-time data for flood warnings, area-specific disaster response, and evacuation shelter management. Other exhibitions covered plans to develop Songkhla's MICE industry and festival economy through cooperation with Sydney, Australia, the province's pursuit of UNESCO World Heritage status, and Songkhla's industrial potential. Anutin also viewed presentations on smart welfare services, financial assistance for the public and farmers, environmentally friendly agriculture, and access to green markets. The Tourism Authority of Thailand promoted Songkhla's local identity and attractions, while the exhibitions collectively demonstrated opportunities to generate greater economic value from tourism, cultural assets, agricultural, industry, and community products. The Prime Minister later joined cabinet members and the governors of Surat Thani, Chumphon, Nakhon Si Thammarat, Pathalung, and Songkhla for a commemorative photograph. Cabinet members also received banana fiber document bags produced by the Gautani Otop Group in Hat Yai, showcasing local craftsmanship and the use of community resources and traditional knowledge to create higher value products, jobs, and income.
1: Prime Minister and Minister of Interior Anutin Chanwiragun presided over the signing of a Memorandum of Understanding, or MOU, to advance two major infrastructure projects in southern Thailand. And these include the Songkhla Lake Bridge connecting Krasasin District in Songkhla with Khao Chai Sun District in Pathalung, and the Gotlanta Bridge in Krabi Province. The ceremony was attended by Deputy Prime Minister Pipat Ratchakit Prakan, World Bank representatives, the Director General of the Department of Highways, local officials, members of the press, and residents of both provinces. Describing the developments as bridges of opportunity, Prime Minister Anutin emphasized that these long-awaited projects will improve quality of life, streamline travel, reduce transportation costs, and drive regional economic growth. Upon completion, the Songkhla Lake Bridge will reduce travel time between Songkhla and Pathalung from nearly 2 hours to just 15 to 30 minutes. The Gotlanta Bridge will connect Gotlanta Noi, Gotlanta Yai, and the mainland, significantly improving access to healthcare, trade, and tourism. The Prime Minister described these projects as vital missing links connecting the Gulf of Thailand and the Andaman coasts. They will strengthen logistics, trade, and regional connectivity, positioning Thailand as a central hub in ASEAN. Plans also include bicycle facilities to support ecotourism and healthful travel. The government expressed gratitude to the World Bank for its input into these projects and reaffirmed a commitment to expedite construction so that local communities and the southern economy can benefit as soon as possible.
0: The cabinet has directed government agencies to advance development proposals for Songkhla, Satun, Yala, Narathiwat, and Pattani following a five-province workshop. The package includes 44 urgent projects totaling 1.26 billion baht and 59 area-based policy proposals worth 62.33 billion baht. Priorities cover economic and social development, security and disaster management, improved soft loan conditions, streamlined immigration and customs procedures, business services, drainage upgrades, and road repairs. Government spokesperson Ratchada Thanadirek said projects totaling 67 million baht are being considered for support from the central fund, including drainage improvements in Hat Yai, disaster prevention and mitigation work in Kuan Lang, and an emergency shelter in Pattani. Other projects include dredging navigation channels of Songkhla and Pattani ports to depths of about 9 to 10 meters to accommodate larger cargo vessels. The Ministry of Public Health has instructed or was instructed to accelerate design work for a second Hat Yai hospital with a proposed budget of 250 million baht. The Ministry of Transport will assess 45 highway rehabilitation projects with an estimated budget of 835.8 million baht to repair infrastructure damaged by disasters since 2025. Projects considered ready and appropriate will be included in action or agency action plans for budget requests, supporting improvements in infrastructure, public services, disaster preparedness, and regional connectivity across the five southern provinces.
1: Meanwhile, Deputy Prime Minister and Minister of Foreign Affairs Siyasak Phongkaetkao visited the Padang Besa Customs House in Sadao District, Songkhla Province, to follow up on border operations and discuss measures to enhance Thailand-Malaysia connectivity, trade, investment, and tourism. The Deputy Prime Minister reaffirmed the government's commitment to addressing challenges in the southern border provinces and ensuring tangible outcomes. He instructed the Southern Border Provinces Administrative Center, or SBPAC, to consolidate issues and recommendations from local stakeholders. A key priority is to accelerate the opening of the second permanent Padang Besa border crossing by 2027. The new crossing is expected to strengthen logistics connectivity with Malaysia's Perlis Inland Port, or PIP, and facilitate cross-border trade and investments. Relevant authorities were instructed to expedite the management of more than 22 arai of land for the construction of office buildings and cargo inspection facilities while ensuring appropriate assistance and fair compensation for affected parties. Officials also considered a proposal to construct a cross-border elevated walkway or skywalk connecting the border crossings with the local commercial area. The project aims to facilitate pedestrian access for tourists, stimulate local businesses, and generate tourism-related revenue, and potentially establish a new landmark for Padang Besa. Siyasak's delegation also inspected Thailand-Malaysia railway connectivity and the local cargo weighing station to assess operations.
0: Defense Minister Lieutenant General Adun Buntamjareun and Permanent Secretary for Defense General Thiraphong Malakam have visited the southern border provinces to review security operations, development efforts, and measures to protect local communities. Lieutenant General Adun chaired a meeting at the Internal Security Operations Command, or ISOC Region 4 Forward Command in Pattani, where senior officials received briefings on the situation and ongoing operations. The 4th Army Area Commander reported that perpetrators continue attempts to carry out violent incidents, damage property, disrupt the local economy, demonstrate their presence, pursue political objectives, and influence civil society. Authorities have taken legal action against several suspects and increased security measures along the border, while agencies in the region continue coordinating their response. Security operations are proceeding alongside development programs under royal projects that cover social awareness, peaceful coexistence, improved living conditions, medical services, and livelihood support. ISOC Region 4 briefed the meeting on security trends and operational results, while the Southern Border Provinces Administrative Center presented its work addressing local challenges and its plans for future development. Lieutenant General Adun called for security measures and efforts to improve residents' quality of life to advance together, with government agencies and other sectors working closely to protect the public and increase confidence.
1: Now, the President of the Senate of Thailand has reaffirmed Thailand's position on the Thai-Cambodian border situation following allegations made at the second Inter-Parliamentary Speakers Conference in Phnom Penh on August 27th. In a statement issued on August 28th, the Senate rejected the allegations and maintained that Thailand has exercised its rights to self-defense and continue to comply with the ceasefire established under the joint statement of the third special session of the General Border Commitment. or committee on December 27th of 2025. And according to the Senate, Thailand continues to observe provisions requiring both sides to maintain their current troop deployments pending border demarcation, avoid provocative actions, refrain from spreading false information, and exercise restraint to prevent further tensions. The statement argued that raising disputed claims at international forums could undermine mutual trust and make peaceful resolution between the two countries more difficult. The Senate reiterated that Thailand supports resolving outstanding issues through bilateral mechanisms agreed upon by both sides, existing agreements, and international law. It called for restraint, good faith, and accurate information in handling bilateral differences, while urging cooperation on shared concerns such as online scams and demining to improve the atmosphere for future relations. The Senate has also examined Thailand's border arrangements through an ad hoc committee studying the advantages and disadvantages of canceling the 2000 and 2001 memorandums of understanding concerning the Thai-Cambodian border. The Senate approved the committee's reports and recommendations and submitted them to the government on May 18th, while its Advisory Committee on Foreign Affairs continued to monitor developments between the two countries.
0: Those were our national stories. Up next in global news, the death toll from the catastrophic flooding in Nepal and China passes 1,000.
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3: In eternal remembrance, Her Royal Highness Princess Pattara Kittiyapa Narayanthira Thepayawadi Gromaluang Rajasarini Saripat Mahavachara Rajatida. Deeply grateful for Her Royal Highness's infinite royal grace and benevolence. 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
0: 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This is Global News, catching you up on the world today. An Iranian drone has been intercepted over the United Arab Emirates territorial waters following exchange of fire between Iran and the United States, the first significant military action in the war for more than a month. The U.S. attacked rocket launchers on an Iranian island on Sunday, saying they were preparing to launch mines into the Strait of Hormuz. Iran responded by launching missiles at U.S. sites in Jordan, all of which were intercepted. Iranian President Masoud Pezeshkian said his country was not seeking war, but that it will, quote, respond decisively to aggressors. The UAE called the attack a, quote, dangerous escalation from Iran. The United Kingdom Maritime Trade Operations Center, MTOC, said late on Monday that a tanker was struck by three unknown projectiles 17 nautical miles east of Kasab, Oman. The operations center said the tanker reported being struck while transiting out of the Strait of Hormuz. No casualties were reported, and the MTOC said in the incident that it was being investigated. Israeli airstrikes on Monday, meanwhile, killed at least 5 Palestinians in Gaza City, according to hospital officials. Shifa Hospital, which received the casualties, said one strike hit the entrance of a residential building near the city's municipal park, killing 2.
1: Italy has said it would suspend its open border arrangements with Spain for another 15 days, extending restrictions it imposed after a mass rush of migrants into the Spanish enclave of Ceuta a month ago. In response, Spain said it would also continue checking passengers arriving from Italy by air and by sea for 15 more days, prolonging tit-for-tat restrictions that have undermined the European Union's passport-free Schengen zone. Rome's right-wing government initially introduced the restrictions on August 1st, saying it wanted to ensure that no migrants entering Ceuta could travel to or travel onto Italy in this case, and those curves were due to expire on Monday. Italy's Interior Ministry said the decision to extend the suspension, quote, end quote, was taken due to the persistence of the factors that had led to the reintroduction of the measures. Spanish authorities say between 5,000 and 8,000 people remain in Ceuta after at least 72,000 crossed from neighboring Morocco on July 30th. At least 82 migrants were found dead on the Spanish side of the border, and Morocco confirmed 14 more deaths. The ministry said Italy was aware of the steps already undertaken by Spain together with the European Union to help bring the situation in the area back to normal in the near future.
0: The death toll from catastrophic flooding in Nepal and China passed 1,000 today as rescue teams work to reach communities cut off by the disaster. Nepal's disaster agency said 987 deaths had been counted there, with 3,916 people missing, including 583 foreigners. Chinese authorities reported 16 deaths in their most recent update on Sunday. At least 11,814 people have been rescued so far, according to Nepalese authorities. Emergency crews have been using helicopters and other aircraft to reach stranded communities in areas where roads and bridges have been destroyed by the flooding and landslides. The August 26th disaster began with a chain of events high in the Himalayas. A glacial collapse sent large amounts of rock, ice, and meltwater into valleys below, triggering powerful floods downstream. Scientists studying satellite imagery said the collapse appears to have involved the failure of bedrock beneath a glacier in the Himalayan region. The rockfall was powerful enough to register as a magnitude 5.2 seismic event. The resulting surge of water and debris entered rivers that flow through valleys in Tibet and Nepal, causing them to rise rapidly. Floodwater swept away homes, buildings, roads, and bridges, and carried mud and rocks downstream.
1: Meanwhile, the United States and Indonesia have launched their annual joint military exercises, the first since announcing a new defense partnership this year, with drills from tactical airborne jumps and missile firing to jungle training and cyber defense. Super Garuda Shield, held annually since 2006, will run until September 11th and include more than 4,700 personnel, with 13 other countries taking part, including Japan, South Korea, Australia, and Canada. The exercises will take place in several regions of Indonesia and will include infiltration drills, firing the Stinger missiles, jungle training, and naval maneuvers. This decision comes after the two countries' defense ministers signed a major defense cooperation partnership in April, which Jakarta has said will include U.S. support in its military modernization initiatives and training of its troops. Indonesia earlier this month agreed to boost its military ties with Beijing during a visit by China foreign and defense ministers. Super Garuda Chio will also include humanitarian disaster relief efforts. Natural disasters are common in Indonesia, an archipelago of 17,000 islands and more than 100 active volcanoes.
0: The United Nations Refugee Agency has said it was not involved in Malaysia's planned repatriation of Myanmar refugees and warned that it remains unsafe for them to return to the war-torn country. Malaysia's Home Ministry said last week that it had finalized the first phase of a voluntary repatriation program that will see 1,476 refugees return to Myanmar on September 29th. Prime Minister Anwar Ibrahim had earlier said Myanmar had agreed to repatriate 5,000 Rohingyas amid rising tensions over refugees within local communities in Malaysia. The UNHCR said an ongoing armed conflict and violence across Myanmar meant there could not be a safe, dignified, and sustainable voluntary return for refugees. It stated, quote, "Under customary international law, a binding obligation on all states, no one should be sent to a country where their rights or freedoms may be at risk." It also said, quote, "Any refugee return must be voluntary, based on an informed decision, and take place in conditions of safety and dignity." It added that, quote, "UNHCR urges that careful consideration be given to the protection needs of all those concerned before they are returned to Myanmar, and stands ready to engage with relevant authorities on protection safeguards."
1: In other matters, a South Korean court has sentenced Unification Church leader Han Hak-ja to a combined 2 years in prison over political funding and bribery offenses linked to efforts to gain influence with former President Yoon Suk-yeol's administration. The Seoul Central District Court found that the 83-year-old Han was involved in providing money to politicians and luxury goods, including Chanel bags and a diamond necklace, to a former First Lady Kim Kyun-hee, according to the ruling. Han, head of the Family Federation for World Peace and Unification, widely known as the Unification Church, was indicted in October 2025 by a special prosecutor team investigating allegations involving Yoon and Kim. The case was one of several probes launched after Yoon was removed from office following his December 2024 declaration of martial law. On Monday, Han was sentenced to 1 year in prison for violating the Political Funds Act, including for involvement in providing 100 million won, or $72,934 U.S. dollars, to a then-ruling party lawmaker ahead of the 2022 presidential election. The court handed Han another year in jail for involvement in giving luxury goods to a former First Lady Kim through an intermediary, according to the ruling as well. Han has denied wrongdoing, saying she has no interest in politics.
0: That's it for the global segment. Next in our business updates. Surging global demand for AI hardware keeps Asia's factories humming, brightening prospects for the export-reliant region.
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6: 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We invoke the blessings of the Supreme Enlightened One on you, adorned with virtues of the Triple Jewel Crown. 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
0: This is the Business News, taking you to the financial frontier. Industry Minister Warawut Silapa Asha is seeking cabinet approval for a 5-year extension of factory fee exemptions in Narathiwat, Pattani, and Yala provinces, as well as in 4 districts of Songkhla. The proposal, presented at the mobile cabinet meeting in Songkhla today, would take effect retroactively from June 20, 2026. The exemptions cover fees for factory operating licenses, license replacement and transfers, factory and machinery expansion, changes to factory premises or buildings, and annual charges. The measure is set to reduce operating costs, help manufacturers maintain or expand production, attract investment, and support local employment and income. A total of 683 factories employing about 15,000 people are eligible, compared with 119 factories in 2021. The current total includes 666 Category 3 factories, which requires licenses before operations begin, and 17 Category 2 factories, which must notify the authorities before operations begin. The 5-year extension is expected to reduce government fee revenue by about 13.28 million baht. The Ministry of Industry expects the exemptions to ease financial pressure on businesses, preserve manufacturing operations and jobs, and encourage continued investment in southern border provinces or areas where businesses face different operating conditions and constraints from those elsewhere in the country.
1: The 74th Bangkok Gems and Jewelry Fair will return to the Queen Sitakit National Convention Center, or QSNCC, in Bangkok from September 8th to 12th, providing a major international marketplace for buyers, manufacturers, exporters, designers, and jewelry professionals. 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The program will also feature business matching, networking opportunities, seminars, and special exhibitions, giving SMEs and emerging designer opportunities to connect with prospective buyers and business partners. The 73rd edition of the fair generated 4.75 billion baht in trade value and welcomed 40,721 visitors from 118 countries. This year's event will offer another major sourcing destination for international gems and jewelry industry while promoting Thailand's position as a global center for gemstone trading, jewelry manufacturing, and skilled craftsmanship. The 74th Bangkok Gems and Jewelry Fair will take place from September 8th to 12th, 2026 at QSNCC in Bangkok, Thailand. 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
0: Surging global demand for AI hardware kept Asia's factories humming in August, brightening prospects for the export-reliant region even as the prolonged Middle East war fueled uncertainty and rising costs. China, Japan, and South Korea saw factory activity expand in August on solid demand for chips, computers, and other AI-related products, helping offset mounting cost pressures from the conflict. China's rating DOG, China General Manufacturing Purchasing Managers Index, or PMI, compiled by S&P Global, rose to 51.5 in August from 50.9 in July, staying above the 50 mark that separates growth from contraction. The reading reinforced signs that AI-led demand is helping stabilize parts of China's industrial sector. An official survey showed overall factory activity improved but remained in contraction territory, underscoring the fragility of the broader recovery. Nian Wang Nun, a China economist at Capital Economics, said, quote, "The rebound in the rating DOG manufacturing PMI mirrors the improvement in its official counterpart, adding to signs that buoyant foreign demand helped factory activity regain some momentum in August." Japan's manufacturing sector gathered momentum in August as new business grew at the fastest pace since January 2018 on solid demand for semiconductors and AI-related products. South Korea also saw factory activity expand for a ninth straight month due to robust export demand. The S&P Global Japan Manufacturing PMI rose to 54.9 in August from 54.5 in July, its highest since April, and marking the eighth consecutive month of expansion.
1: Meanwhile, Australian home prices fell for a fifth month in August as the housing downturn spread to more cities and regional areas, with the risk of more policy tightening pointing to tougher conditions ahead. Figures from property consultant Cotality show national home prices fell 0.9% in August from July, when they dropped by a downwardly revised 1.2%, and that left values 3.6% below their peak, but still 2.7% higher than a year ago. Sydney and Melbourne again led the monthly decline with falls of 1.4 and 1.1% respectively. Nearly all capital cities recorded a fall, with the heat finally coming out of boom markets like Brisbane and Perth, which fell 1 and 0.8% respectively after double-digit gains this year. Quotality said the rate of decline in Sydney prices, down 7.1% from their peak in February, was now outpacing the earlier 2022-23 correction, when the central bank raised interest rates by 425 basis points, which sent values down 6.6%. Tim Lawless, Quality's research director, said, quote, "The softer trend in values is underpinned by weaker transaction activity," adding that sales for the past 3 months were down 15.5% from a year earlier, end quote. He also said longer selling times, larger vendor discounting, and persistently low auction clearance rates all point to a buyer's market, yet buyers are lacking the confidence to transact at the moment. A sustained slump in turnover would have wide implications for the economy, given the housing sector's extensive links to industries ranging from real estate services to trade people and construction.
0: Philippine manufacturing activity accelerated sharply in August, with a Purchasing Managers Index, or PMI, climbing to 54.9 from 51.8 in July, its strongest reading since December 2016. Local media reported, citing S&P Global, that output growth hit its fastest pace since 2016, supported by stronger demand and improved production efficiency. New orders rose at the fastest rate in 6 months, while export orders increased for the first time in 6 months. According to the Manila Bulletin, manufacturers in the Philippines stepped up hiring and purchasing to meet higher production needs. The pace of job creation was the strongest in 21 months, while purchasing activity expanded at a six-month high. Cost pressures eased despite higher expenses for energy, raw materials, and logistics. Business confidence also rose to its highest level since November 2024, with firms expecting higher output over the next year. Meanwhile, local media reported that tax collections from foreign digital service providers in the Philippines reached 17.5 billion pesos, or about $307 million, in the first half of 2026. According to the Manila Bulletin, the amount accounts for three-fourths of the government's full-year target of 23.1 billion pesos, compared to the 6.6 billion pesos collected in the initial 6 months of the value-added tax on digital services program. The 12% VAT, or VAT, on digital services took effect in June 2025.
1: Now, U.S. President Donald Trump has asked Apple to change the name of Lake Ontario to Lake America on its Maps app, days after signing an executive order over the body of the water now in the spotlight amid his escalating trade war with Canada. Interior Secretary Doug Burnham told Fox's Mornings with Maria program that Trump reached out to Apple directly, adding that he was confident that the Lake America name could be seen on its platform soon. Only the Lake Ontario name appeared on Apple's platform as of Monday, although the label notably hovered above Canada's water border. Just over the weekend, competitor Google Maps rolled out the new Lake America name for U.S. users viewing the body of water between New York and Canada's Ontario province. The company cited the recent order by Trump and its already established practice of using names assigned by the U.S. Geographic Names Information System, also known as GNIS. Google said in a brief statement on Saturday that people using maps in the U.S. will see Lake America. Those in Canada will continue to see Lake Ontario, and those outside of U.S. and Canada will see both names. Trump declared the new Lake America name last week, marking one of the latest provocations during his trade war with Canada, which is now hiking tariffs on both sides of the border. His executive order on Friday directed the Interior Department to update the lake's name in the U.S. Geographic Naming Service.
0: And those were Business News this evening. 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
3: In eternal remembrance, Her Royal Highness Princess Pattara Kittiyapa Narayanthira Thepayawadi Gromaluang Rajasarini Saripat Mahawachara Rajatida. Deeply grateful for Her Royal Highness's infinite royal grace and benevolence. 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
8: A single voice, when united, creates new economic and financial possibilities. Thailand is ready to host the 20 and 26th International Monetary Fund World Bank Group annual meetings this October 12th to 18th.
9: As a contributing member of ASEAN, Thailand recognizes that long-term regional prosperity depends on balancing economic growth with social well-being and environmental sustainability. For this reason, the nation is dedicated to fostering a foundation for sustainable development and a good quality of life for ASEAN in 2026 through regional cooperation, environmental initiatives, economic development, healthcare collaboration, and investments in education and technology. Among Thailand's major contributions is promoting sustainable economic development within ASEAN. Thailand supports regional trade, investment, and infrastructure projects that improve living standards across Southeast Asia. Thailand encourages inclusive economic growth by supporting small and medium-sized enterprises, or SMEs, digital businesses, and local industries that create jobs and reduce poverty. Cross-border transportation projects, railway systems, and smart logistics networks also strengthen regional connectivity and improve access to opportunities for ASEAN citizens. Thailand is additionally supporting environmental sustainability and climate cooperation. In 2026, the country has continued promoting green tourism, renewable energy, sustainable agriculture, and environmental protection programs. Moreover, Thailand works with ASEAN partners on addressing shared challenges such as climate change, pollution, deforestation, and natural disasters. Sustainable tourism initiatives, including eco-friendly tourism standards and conservation projects, help protect Southeast Asia's natural resources while supporting local communities and economies. Education and technological advancement are further strengthening ASEAN's foundation for sustainable development. Thailand invests in digital infrastructure, research partnerships, and educational exchange programs that help prepare ASEAN citizens for the future economy. Universities and training institutions in Thailand welcome students from across Southeast Asia, promoting knowledge sharing and regional cooperation. Thailand's support for digital innovation, STEM education, and smart city development helps ASEAN become more competitive while improving everyday life for its people. Thailand also promotes social harmony and cultural understanding as part of sustainable development. By encouraging respect for cultural diversity and supporting regional cultural exchange, Thailand strengthens ASEAN unity and peaceful coexistence. Tourism campaigns, festivals, and educational programs help build stronger people-to-people connections throughout Southeast Asia.

0: effective public communication is essential to maintaining stability, trust, and understanding in Thailand's southern border provinces. In this context, the Southern Border Information Center, or SBIC, serves as a central mechanism for managing information and coordinating communication among relevant agencies. SBIC is responsible for collecting, analyzing, and verifying information related to security, development, and public administration in the region. Through systematic coordination, SBIC ensures that information disseminated to the public is accurate, factual, and timely. This process helps reduce misinformation and support informed public awareness, particularly during sensitive or complex situations. One key function of SBIC is expanding public issue reporting. Citizens, community leaders, civil society networks, and local organizations are encouraged to report observations, concerns, and emerging issues through designated channels. These reports provide valuable insight into real conditions at the local level and support evidence-based decision-making by authorities. In addition, SBIC promotes proactive communication, progress in development projects, community cooperation, and positive initiatives are communicated to the public to reflect a balanced and comprehensive picture of the southern border provinces. This approach helps build confidence, reduce misunderstanding, and strengthen cooperation between the government and the public. Through transparency, participation, and coordination, SBIC plays a vital role in strengthening communication governance and supporting peaceful coexistence in the southern border provinces.
1: Have you ever wondered what would happen if medicine didn't have to travel through your entire body before reaching the place where it's actually needed? Well, imagine tiny robots swimming through your blood vessels, carrying medicine directly to the exact spot that needs treatment. It sounds like science fiction, right? But it could become reality sooner than you think. Now, researchers in Switzerland have developed microscopic robots known as micro-robots that can move through blood vessels with the help of magnetic fields. Their mission, of course, to deliver clot-busting drugs directly to the blocked artery in stroke patients. These tiny robots are made from biocompatible materials that are safe for the human body. They also contain miniature magnetic particles, allowing doctors to guide them from outside the body using magnetic fields. And once they reach the blockage, they can slowly release medication exactly where it's needed. This approach is called targeted drug delivery, and it comes with some exciting advantages. First, it can deliver medicine with remarkable precision. Second, it may reduce the amount of medication required. Third, it could lower side effects and reduce the risk of complications, such as bleeding caused by high doses of clot-dissolving drugs. And finally, it may improve treatment outcomes because the medicine acts directly at the site of the blockage.
2: Have you ever promised yourself that you'd stop shaking your phone so often, eat healthier, or wake up earlier, only to find yourself falling back into the same routine? You are not alone. Breaking habits is difficult because our brains are designed to save energy. When we repeat the same behavior over and over again, our brain creates what scientists call a habit loop. It has three parts: a cue, a routine, and a reward. Let's say your phone buzzes, that's the cue. You pick it up and shake your notifications, that's the routine. Then you feel informed, entertained, or connected, that's the reward. The more often this loop repeats, the stronger it becomes. Eventually, your brain performs the behavior almost automatically, without much conscious thought. That's why habits can feel so difficult to change. You're just fighting a behavior. You're trying to rewire a pattern that your brain has learned over time. The good news is, the experts say it's often easier to replace a habit than to simply stop it. For example, instead of reaching your phone whenever you're bored. You might take a short walk, stretch for a minute, or read a few pages of book. The cue stays the same, but the routine changes. Another helpful strategy is to make good habits easier and bad habits harder. If you want to drink more water, keep a bottle on your desk. If you want to spend less time on social media, move those apps off your home screen or turn off unnecessary notifications. Small changes may not seem impressive at first, but over time, they add up. Every time you choose a new routine, you are teaching your brain a different path to follow. So the next time you struggle to break a habit, remember this. It's not about having more willpower. It's about understanding how your brain works and giving it the chance to build a better routine, one small step at a time.

Thailand moves forward with the Sustainable Development Goals, which are urgent calls for action by all countries, from access to life's basic needs and a healthy environment to stronger physical and mental well-being. Every person is empowered to reach their full potential. Together, we protect today's resources and create a better future for generations to come. Welcome to the Stories of Thai Soft Power, the stories of Thailand's ambitious vision. From the arts to wellness, the Thai government is empowering 14 creative industries to drive our national economy. Today, we look at the world of cinema, where Thai storytelling meets global innovation to create a new horizon of opportunity for investors and creators alike.

Thailand is rapidly evolving into a premier global destination for film production. The government has established a comprehensive framework to streamline the ecosystem for both domestic and international projects, turning cultural heritage into high-value economic access through creativity and strategic business networking. To bolster Thailand's position on the global map, the government has significantly enhanced its incentive programs. Foreign film productions are now eligible for a cash rebate of up to 30%. This initiative, supported by the Ministry of Culture, is a game-changer, attracting major international studios to utilize Thailand's world-class production facility and highly skilled technical crews. Furthermore, the government is actively facilitating access to capital and international markets through collaborations led by the Department of International Trade Promotion. Thai films and series are being positioned on major global streaming platforms and showcased at top-tier international film festivals. These efforts are not just about entertainment, they are about creating a robust business network that connects local entrepreneurs with international investors. By prioritizing the production of high-quality content that resonates with a global audience, the state is successfully enhancing the nation's international image. This strategy could ensure that the film industry acts as a powerful catalyst for economic growth, generating revenue for local businesses and creating sustainable jobs for people in community across the countries.

0: In summary, the growth of the Thai film industry serves as a vital engine for economic value and international collaboration. And that's all for the stories of Thai soft power. We hope you have enjoyed this look into our cinematic journey. I'm Paradina Kisatit. Thank you for listening and join us again for our next episode.
1: Welcome to Thailand in Tune, a journey through the sounds, stories, and memories that shape Thai music. Today, we begin with a simple question. What makes Thai music Thai? The answer is not as simple as naming one instrument, one rhythm, or one famous song. Thai music is not only something people listen to. For generations, it has been something people live with. It has welcomed ceremonies, accompanied dance and drama, honored teachers, marked Buddhist traditions, and carried feelings that words alone could not always express. Long before music was stored on records, cassettes, phones, or streaming platforms, it was already part of the atmospheres of Thai life. In a traditional performance, music often begins shaping the world before a character speaks or a dancer takes a full step. A bright strike of percussion may suggest ceremony, a flowing string melody may create tenderness, a steady rhythm may guide movement, motion, and attention. In Thai classical music, sound is not only decoration, it helps shape the world of the performance. This is why traditional ensembles are so important. Bipat, for example, is often heard in ceremonies and dramatic performance. Its percussion and wind instruments can create a sound that feels powerful, formal, and alive with movement. In a different setting, a string-based ensemble, such as Kleung Sai, may offer a smoother mood, more intimate, graceful, and delicate. These sounds remind us that Thai music has always understood atmosphere, how to announce respect, hold silence, and prepare the listener for full story or devotion. But Thai music is not limited to classical tradition. Its histories also belong to ordinary people. In the countryside, music has carried the rhythm of work, harvest, humor, and hardship. In the northeast, Mo Lam became a voice of wit and regional pride. Later, Luk Thung gave sound to the ache of people moving between the fields and the city. In Bangkok, Luk Lung captured another world, urban romance, polished orchestration, and the elegance of modern life. Together, these traditions reveal a simple truth. Thai music is a record of feeling. It remembers where people came from, what they value, what they endure, and how they imagine the future. Music also helps Thai stories travel. In Khon, mass dance drama brings music, movement, literature, and sacred tradition together in one world of performance. In southern Thailand, Nora carries regional identity through voice, dance, and community memory. These are not only performances on a stage. They are ways of passing knowledge, beauty, and belief from one generation to the next. Today, Thai music continues to evolve. It lives in classrooms and concert halls, in films and television, in festivals and online platforms. It also plays an increasing role in Thailand's cultural presence on the world stage. As Thailand continues to support its creative industries, music remains one of the clearest ways to share Thai identity, not through explanation alone, but through sound, emotion, and imagination. Across this series, we will listen to Thai music as history, memory, and living art. We will move from classical ensembles to folk traditions, from radio and cinema to pop culture and global soft power. Because to understand Thai music is not only to ask what it sounds like. It is to ask what Thailand has remembered, celebrated, transformed, and carried forward through song. You've been listening to Thailand in Tune. I'm Molly Tepiwut, and until next time, sawasdee ka.
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2: 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I'm your host, Nichanan Riensombat. On Global Exchange, we bring you stories and documentaries from our broadcasting partners around the world, giving you a chance to discover different countries, cultures, and perspectives. Today, our journey takes us to Saudi Arabia, a land where centuries of history and tradition meet a rapidly changing modern society. 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So wherever you are listening from, join us as we discover another part of the world through stories of our international partners. This is Global Exchange, and now, Treasure of the Kingdom, from Saudi Arabia.
3: Saudi Arabia's rich cultural heritage shines through in its vibrant traditions, captivating festivals, and historic landmarks. Join us on Treasures of KSA to hear about the intricate artistry of Arabic calligraphy to the warm hospitality embodied in Saudi coffee known as gahwa. All these elements weave a tapestry of identity and pride. All right, let's start with gahwa. It's more than just a drink, this coffee. It's a ritual. The beautifully adorned dallas, which are the traditional coffee pots, and the meticulous etiquette if serving coffee in small finjans or little cups, all reflect respect for guests and the communal bonds shared in Saudi society. Each region in the kingdom has its unique blend and preparation method, showcasing the diversity of Saudi culture. Now, through its rich flavors and timeless rituals, gahwa stands as a sensory journey into the heart of the nation's identity, a timeless symbol of hospitality and tradition. This deep connection to cultural customs is further displayed in one of the kingdom's most iconic celebrations, the Al-Janadriya National Festival, which is held annually outside Riyadh. Founded in 1985 and sponsored by the Saudi National Guard, this two-week event in late winter or early spring offers a vibrant blend of living history, cultural exposition, and festive celebration. Featuring camel racing, folk dancing, falconry, and traditional arts and crafts, Al-Janadriya offers visitors an immersive experience into Saudi life. Government institutions and international exhibitors showcase advancements and collaborations, making it a unique platform for cultural exchange. The festival draws crowds with poetry nights, fireworks, and exhibitions that highlight the kingdom's diverse traditions and innovations, making it a celebration for all ages. And for those seeking a visual and sensory feast, the Yambar Flower Festival is another captivating event held annually in the coastal city of Yambar from February through March. This festival transforms the city into a colorful paradise with millions of flowers arranged in intricate designs. The event has earned international acclaim, including world records like the largest floral carpet in 2017, bearing the message Saudi Vision 2030. This floral extravaganza provides a serene escape for nature enthusiasts, creating a breathtaking atmosphere that showcases Saudi Arabia's commitment to beauty and sustainability. In contrast, the ancient Souk Aukaz, located near Taif, offers a deep dive into the kingdom's pre-Islamic history. Once the largest marketplace in the Arabian Peninsula, the Souk was a hub for trade, poetry, and political discourse. Revived as an annual summer festival, Souk Aukaz now blends traditional crafts with cultural events, including poetry competitions and theatrical performances. This living tribute to the Arabian Peninsula's vibrant past is a must-see for those looking to connect with the region's history and creative spirit. Meanwhile, the Riyadh Spring Festival offers an enchanting experience for visitors, transforming the capital into a kaleidoscope of colors, fragrances, and entertainment. This annual celebration features sprawling carpets of vibrant flowers, dazzling light shows, and thrilling amusement rides, making it an ideal destination for families and tourists looking to explore Saudi Arabia's blend of tradition and modernity. Taken together, these cultural festivals and historic landmarks offer more than just entertainment. They are bridges between the past and the present. Whether you're savoring the ceremonial rituals of Gahwa, marveling at the intricate beauty of Yanbu's floral carpets, or exploring the ancient streets of Diraiya, visitors are invited to immerse themselves in the kingdom's rich tapestry of history, tradition, and innovation.

0: And that was Treasure of the Kingdom, taking us on a journey through the rich cultural heritage of Saudi Arabia and the traditions and stories that have been passed down to generations. We hope today's documentary gave you another window into the kingdom and chance to discover more about its history, culture, and identity. That's what Globalization is all about, connecting nations and sharing stories from around the world. Thank you for joining me today. I'm Nichanan Rensombat. 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
3: Prime Minister Anuttin Chanwirakul today chaired the first mobile cabinet meeting of 2026 in Hat Yai of Songkhla Province, with an agenda focusing on southern Thailand's development and opportunities to expand the region's economy, tourism, and soft power. Before the meeting at Prince of Songkhla University, Anuttin toured exhibitions presenting Songkhla's capabilities in disaster preparedness, technology, industry, welfare, agriculture, tourism, and cultural heritage. The Hat Yai Model Plus exhibition presented the use of artificial intelligence and real-time data for flood warnings, area-specific disaster response, and evacuation shelter management. Other exhibitions covered plans to develop Songkhla's MICE industry and festival economy through cooperation with Sydney, Australia, the province's pursuit of UNESCO World Heritage status, and Songkhla's industrial potential.
2: In global news,
3: an Iranian drone has been intercepted over the United Arab Emirates' territorial waters following exchange of fire between Iran and the United States, the first significant military action in the war for more than a month. The U.S. attacked rocket launchers on an Iranian island on Sunday, saying they were preparing to launch mines into the Strait of Hormuz. Iran responded by launching missiles at U.S. sites in Jordan, all of which were intercepted. Iranian President Masoud Pezeshkian said his country was not seeking war, but that it will, quote, respond decisively to aggressors. The UAE called the attack a, quote, dangerous escalation from Iran. The United Kingdom Maritime Trade Operations Center, MTOC, said late on Monday that a tanker was struck by three unknown projectiles 17 nautical miles east of Kasab, Oman. The operations center said the tanker reported being struck while transiting out of the Strait of Hormuz.
2: In business news,
3: Industry Minister Warawut Silipa Asha is seeking cabinet approval for a 5-year extension of factory fee exemptions in Narathiwat, Pattani, and Yala provinces, as well as in 4 districts of Songkhla. The proposal presented at the mobile cabinet meeting in Songkhla today would take effect retroactively from June 20, 2026. The exemptions cover fees for factory operating licenses, license replacement and transfers, factory and machinery expansion, changes to factory premises or buildings, and annual charges. The measure is set to reduce operating costs, help manufacturers maintain or expand production, attract investment, and support local employment and income. A total of 683 factories employing about 15,000 people are eligible, compared with 119 factories in 2021. The current total includes 666 Category 3 factories, which requires licenses before operations begin, and 17 Category 2 factories, which must notify the authorities before operations begin.
4: In eternal remembrance, Her Royal Highness Princess Pattirakittiyapa Narenthira Thepayawadi Gromaluang Rajasarini Saripat Mahawachara Rajatida. Deeply grateful for Her Royal Highness's infinite royal grace and benevolence. Most humbly dedicated by the executives, civil servants, and staff of Radio Thailand FM 88.
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0: 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I'm Chowodat Yongjiranon. 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
4: Sawasdee krap. Welcome back to another insightful episode of Thailand Outlook, the news digest program broadcasting from Radio Thailand FM 88 and also online at prdee.prd.go.th. I'm Krathan Witt.Jit back here with you once again. Today we will start in Hat Yai District, where the first in a series of American fairs is bringing a taste of the United States to Southern Thailand. Then we look at a special exhibition celebrating one of the great figures of Thai classical dance. And finally, Thailand is taking the lead in ASEAN on making worker skills easier to recognize across borders. Sit back, relax, and enjoy the show.

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1: 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Sharing the world, flying together.

And first, today, if you have ever wondered what an American-style fare might look and feel like here in Thailand, Han Yai is about to find out. The U.S. Mission Thailand will hold the first American fare from September 4th to 6th in Han Yai District as part of celebrations marking the 250th anniversary of American independence. The free three-day event will bring together American culture, food, music, innovation, and family-friendly entertainment. Visitors can also enjoy American-themed games, trivia, and spelling competitions, street art, and live music, along with exhibits highlighting American industries and culture. Information booth will also introduce visitors to U.S. education opportunities, government services, and American organizations. U.S. Ambassador to Thailand Sean O'Neill said the fairs are an opportunity for Americans and friends across Thailand to celebrate the milestone together.

And back to our show once again. This is Thailand Outlook. Now we turn to Thai performing arts and a special tribute to a woman whose work helped preserve them for future generations. An exhibition celebrating the 122nd birth anniversary of Than Pu Ying Pao Sanit Wong Seni will be held at the Nithat Ratanakosin Hall from September 9th to October 31st. Under the theme Thai Classical Dance in the Royal Tradition, the exhibition explores her life and her important contribution to Thai classical dance, Khon, and also traditional Thai theater. Visitors can also learn how her artistic knowledge was passed down to younger generations. Special discussions and performances by school and university students will also accompany the program, and admission to the exhibition is free.

And for our third and final story today, having the right skills is very important, but making sure employers recognize those skills can be just as important. Thailand is now promoting skills certification for global recognition across ASEAN, aiming to make workers' qualifications easier to compare and recognize internationally. Labor Minister Chulapan Amwanwiwat said Thailand, as chair of the ASEAN Labor Ministers meeting, will lead efforts over the next 2 years to develop a common regional framework. Thailand is also supporting an ASEAN digital skills passport, allowing each worker to keep verified records of their qualifications and present them more easily to employers. The government also wants to measure workforce development by real outcomes, including employment and higher incomes, rather than simply counting how many people complete training. Priority industries include electric vehicles, data centers, and artificial intelligence, where demand for skilled workers continues to grow. And that wraps up today's edition of Thailand Outlook. Thank you for joining us. And as always, our program returns tomorrow. I'm Kachang with Dotted. Bye for now. Sawadee krap.

0: billion baht and 59 area-based policy proposals worth 62.33 billion baht. Priorities cover economic and social development, security and disaster management, improved soft loan conditions, streamlined immigration and customs procedures, business services, drainage upgrades, and road repairs. Government spokesperson Ratchada Thanadirek said projects totaling 67 million baht are being considered for support from the central fund, including drainage improvements in Hat Yai, disaster prevention and mitigation work in Kuan Lang, and an emergency shelter in Pattani. In global news, the death toll from catastrophic flooding in Nepal and China passed 1,000 today, as rescue teams work to reach communities cut off by the disaster. Nepal's disaster agency said 987 deaths had been counted there, with 3,916 people missing, including 583 foreigners. Chinese authorities reported 16 deaths in their most recent update on Sunday. At least 11,814 people have been rescued so far, according to Nepalese authorities. Emergency crews have been using helicopters and other aircraft to reach stranded communities in areas where roads and bridges have been destroyed by the flooding and landslides. In business news, surging global demand for AI hardware kept Asia's factories humming in August, brightening prospects for the export-reliant region even as the prolonged Middle East war fueled uncertainty and rising costs. China, Japan, and South Korea saw factory activity expand in August on solid demand for chips, computers, and other AI-related products, helping offset mounting cost pressures from the conflict. China's rating Dog China General Manufacturing Purchasing Managers Index, or PMI, compiled by S&P Global, rose to 51.5 in August from 50.9 in July, staying above the 50 mark that separates growth from contraction. The reading reinforced signs that AI-led demand is helping stabilize parts of China's industrial sector. An official survey showed overall factory activity improved but remained in contraction territory, underscoring the fragility of the broader recovery. Nian Wang Nun, a China economist at Capital Economics, said, quote, "The rebound in the rating dog manufacturing PMI mirrors the improvement in its official counterpart, adding to signs that buoyant foreign demand helped factory activity regain some momentum in August." Japan's manufacturing sector gathered momentum in August as new business grew at the fastest pace since January 2018 on solid demand for semiconductors and AI-related products.
1: In eternal remembrance, Her Royal Highness Princess Pachara Kittiyapa Narayantira Thepayawadi Gromaluang Rajasarini Saripat Mahawachara Rajatida. Deeply grateful for Her Royal Highness's infinite royal grace and benevolence. Most humbly dedicated by the executives, civil servants, and staff of Radio Thailand FM 88.
2: 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The establishment of the Creative Economy Agency supports creative industries and MSMEs, encouraging innovation and online trade, in line with ASEAN policies to enhance regional connectivity and global competitiveness.
0: This has been the latest news here on Radio Thailand. I'm Chawarat Yongjiranon. Sadika.
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0: This is Across Thailand with Chawarat Yongjiranon, where every province has a story and every story brings you closer to the heart of Thailand. If you're looking for a new floating market to visit, try Dam Nuen Sadok Floating Market, just a couple of hours' drive from Bangkok in Ratchaburi Province. The market is one of Thailand's most famous

markets, attracting local shoppers and international tourists. The market was created in the late 20th century, following the construction of the Dumnun Sodor Canal that was constructed during the reign of the King Rama IV in the mid-1800s. The ease of transporting agricultural produce evolved the area into a cultural and tourist landmark. At the market, you will find tropical fruits, vegetables, and Thai dishes such as pad Thai and boat noodles. 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Experience the historic market of Dumnun Sodor Floating Market in Ratchaburi Province.

Unlike most Thai provinces, Ratchaburi does not fall short in offering adventure for nature lovers. The province is known for caves, waterfalls, and mountain scenery. One such place is Khao Ngu Stone Park, a scenic natural attraction that features dramatic limestone mountains, caves, and a peaceful lake. Be awestruck by its striking cliffs, clear ponds, and walking trails. The park is the perfect day trip destination from Bangkok with its photogenic landmarks. Local authorities have transformed what was once a limestone quarry to a public park to preserve geological and cultural value. Visitors can even explore archaeological finds within caves. The park also offers amenities such as parking, food stalls, and picnic spaces near the lake. There is so much adventure for you to explore in the nature of Ratchaburi.

To understand the history of Ratchaburi Province, visit Ratchaburi National Museum, a gateway to understanding the province's past. The museum, housed in a former provincial hall built in 1922 during the reign of King Rama VI, holds strong architectural and historical value. It is a great place for photos, as it showcases well-preserved colonial influences. Get a true understanding behind each archaeological find and historical exhibit that is not only from the province, but nearby regions as well. In addition to architectural facts, the museum also introduces you to local cultures, traditions, and communities in Ratchaburi. Learn how people along the Meklong River live, getting in touch with the real community. Make your visit to Ratchaburi more meaningful by stopping over at Ratchaburi National Museum.

2 to 3 hours drive from Bangkok, Son Pung is a great place for a short trip that will take you through farms, mountains, and rural landscapes. What makes Son Pung such an attractive getaway is its cool mountain climate. It sits along a mountain range near the Myanmar border, where the weather is actually cooler and fresher than central Thailand. You can breathe in the fresh air from rolling hills and get up early to enjoy misty mornings at scenic viewpoints. Nature lovers can enjoy waterfalls, hot springs, caves, and forest parks. There is a wide array of outdoor activities you can do, whether it be light hiking, cycling, or camping. You do not need to be a hardcore hiker to enjoy the peaceful nature retreat. You don't need to travel far to enjoy cool weather at Son Pung, Ratchaburi. From one province to the next, this is Across Thailand. I'm Chowa Ratchung Jiranung. See you next time.

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3: Defense Minister Lieutenant General Adun Buntham Jarun and Permanent Secretary for Defense General Thiraphong Malakham have visited the southern border provinces to review security operations, development efforts, and measures to protect local communities. Lieutenant General Adun chaired a meeting at the Internal Security Operations Command, or ISOC Region 4 Forward Command in Pattani, where senior officials received briefings on the situation and ongoing operations.

0: response.
1: In global news,
0: the United Nations Refugee Agency has said it was not involved in Malaysia's planned repatriation of Myanmar refugees and warned that it remains unsafe for them to return to the war-torn country. Malaysia's Home Ministry said last week that it had finalized the first phase of a voluntary repatriation program that will see 1,476 refugees return to Myanmar on September 29th. Prime Minister Anwar Ibrahim had earlier said Myanmar had agreed to repatriate 5,000 Rohingyas amid rising tensions over refugees within local communities in Malaysia. The UNHCR said an ongoing armed conflict and violence across Myanmar meant there could not be a safe, dignified, and sustainable voluntary return for refugees.
1: In business news,
0: Philippine manufacturing activity accelerated sharply in August, with the Purchasing Managers Index, or PMI, climbing to 54.9 from 51.8 in July, its strongest reading since December 2016. Local media reported, citing S&P Global, that output growth hit its fastest pace since 2016, supported by stronger demand and improved production efficiency. New orders rose at the fastest rate in 6 months, while export orders increased for the first time in 6 months. According to the Manila Bulletin, manufacturers in the Philippines stepped up hiring and purchasing to meet higher production needs. The pace of job creation was the strongest in 21 months, while purchasing activity expanded at a six-month high. Cost pressures eased despite higher expenses for energy, raw materials, and logistics. Business confidence also rose to its highest level since November 2024, with firms expecting higher output over the next year. Meanwhile, local media reported that tax collections from foreign digital service providers in the Philippines reached 17.5 billion pesos, or about 307 million US dollars, in the first half of 2026.
2: In eternal remembrance, Her Royal Highness Princess Patra Kittiyapa Narayantira Thepayawadi Gromaluang Rajasarini Saripat Mahawachara Rajatida. Deeply grateful for Her Royal Highness's infinite royal grace and benevolence. Most humbly dedicated by the executives, civil servants, and staff of Radio Thailand FM 88.
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0: This has been the latest news here on Radio Thailand. I'm Chowarat Yong Jiranon. Sawasdee ka.
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7: Good evening, and welcome to Bedtime Story. Imagine having an entire afternoon with nothing to do. No meetings, no deadlines, no errand. You make yourself a drink, sit on the sofa, and finally have the free time you have been asking for all week. It should feel wonderful. But 20 minutes later, a strange thought appears. Should I probably do something? So, check your email, you tidy the room, open the laptop, or perhaps you stay exactly where you are. But now you can't enjoy it because part of your mind is busy reminding you of everything you could be doing instead. Why can doing nothing feel so uncomfortable? We live in a world that celebrates being busy. Ask someone how they've been.

And none of the most common answer is busy. We talk about full calendars, long working hours, side projects, exercise routines, morning habits, and personal goals. Even rest has become something we try to optimize. We track our sleep, schedule our meditation, count our steps, listen to podcasts while you're walking. Sometimes it seems as though every hour should produce something. And without realizing it, we can begin to measure a good day by how much we accomplished. A productive day feels successful, but an unproductive one can feel wasted. But human beings are not machines. We cannot keep producing at the same speed indefinitely. Think about breathing. You breathe in, then you breathe out. You wouldn't call it an exhale a waste of time. Both parts are necessary. Yet, when it comes to life, we often respect effort more than recovery. There's an interesting thing that happens when we finally slow down. Our minds begin to wander. You stare out of the window. Take a shower without rushing. Sit quietly on a train. And suddenly, an idea appears. Or you remember something you haven't thought about in years. A problem that seemed impossible earlier begins to make more sense. And there's a reason for that. When our attention isn't occupied by a specific task, the brain doesn't simply switch off. It continues processing memories, thoughts, and experiences in the background. That quiet space can help us connect things we didn't have time to notice while we are busy. Perhaps that's why some of the best ideas arrived in inconvenient times, like in shower, during a walk, just before falling asleep, not while staring intensely at a screen and demanding, "Come on, be creative." The mind sometimes needs room before it can give us anything interesting. Still, resting can be surprisingly difficult. You might sit down after a long day and immediately reach for your phone. Not because there's anything you particularly want to see, but silence simply feels unfamiliar. Within seconds, there's a video playing, a message to answer, an article to read. The empty moment disappears. Of course, there's nothing wrong with the entertainment. Sometimes watching a ridiculous video for half an hour is exactly what we want. The question is whether we are enjoying it or using it to escape the discomfort of having nothing to do. When was the last time you waited somewhere without looking at your phone? Or ate a meal without watching anything? Or went for a walk without listening to music and a podcast or someone talking in your ear? Those moments used to be ordinary, but now they can feel almost strange. Perhaps we have become so consumed to stimulation that stillness can feel something is missing. But not every empty moment needs to be filled. An evening can exist without becoming useful. A hobby doesn't need to become a side business. You can read book without trying to finish a certain number of pages. You can walk without counting the distance. You can spend time with someone without taking a photograph of. Some experiences are valuable simply because they feel good while they are happening. And maybe rest becomes easier when we stop treating it as a reward. We often tell ourselves, "I will relax when I finish everything." But when
is everything over finished? There will always be another email, another task, another goal, another thing that could be improved. If risk is only allowed after life is completely under control, we may be waiting for a long time. So perhaps tonight, doing nothing doesn't need an excuse. You don't have to earn every quiet moment. Sometimes, an hour that produces absolutely nothing can still give you something you needed. A clearer mind, a lighter energy, or simply the feeling that, for once, nobody needs anything from you, including yourself. So, if you're listening to this in bed and thinking about everything you didn't finish today, leave some of it tomorrow. The day has already happened. You've done enough in these 24 hours. For now, there is nowhere else you need to be. Nothing you need to prove. You can simply let the day end. And that was my time story. See you again until next episode. I am Sasikan Sikit. Have a good night. Bedtime Story.

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Good morning. It's 5 a.m. in the Kingdom of Thailand. 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
3: Prime Minister Anuttin Chanwirakul today chaired the first mobile cabinet meeting of 2026 in Hat Yai of Songkhla Province, with an agenda focusing on southern Thailand's development and opportunities to expand the region's economy, tourism, and soft power. Before the meeting at Prince of Songkhla University, Anuttin toured exhibitions presenting Songkhla's capabilities in disaster preparedness, technology, industry, welfare, agriculture, tourism, and cultural heritage. The Hat Yai Model Plus exhibition presented the use of artificial intelligence and real-time data for flood warnings, area-specific disaster response, and evacuation shelter management. Other exhibitions covered plans to develop Songkhla's MICE industry and festival economy through cooperation with Sydney, Australia, the province's pursuit of UNESCO World Heritage status, and Songkhla's industrial potential.
2: In global news,
3: an Iranian drone has been intercepted over the United Arab Emirates' territorial waters following exchange of fire between Iran and the United States, the first significant military action in the war for more than a month. The U.S. attacked rocket launchers on an Iranian island on Sunday, saying they were preparing to launch mines into the Strait of Hormuz. Iran responded by launching missiles at U.S. sites in Jordan, all of which were intercepted. Iranian President Masoud Pezeshkian said his country was not seeking war, but that it will, quote, respond decisively to aggressors. The UAE called the attack a, quote, dangerous escalation from Iran. The United Kingdom Maritime Trade Operations Center, MTOC, said late on Monday that a tanker was struck by three unknown projectiles 17 nautical miles east of Kasab, Oman. The operations center said the tanker reported being struck while transiting out of the Strait of Hormuz.
2: In business news,
3: Industry Minister Warawut Silapa Asha is seeking cabinet approval for a five-year extension of factory fee exemptions in Narathiwat, Pattani, and Yala provinces, as well as in four districts of Songkhla. The proposal presented at the mobile cabinet meeting in Songkhla today would take effect retroactively from June 20, 2026. The exemptions cover fees for factory operating licenses, license replacement and transfers, factory and machinery expansion, changes to factory premises or buildings, and annual charges. The measure is set to reduce operating costs, help manufacturers maintain or expand production, attract investment, and support local employment and income. A total of 683 factories employing about 15,000 people are eligible, compared with 119 factories in 2021. The current total includes 666 Category 3 factories, which requires licenses before operations begin, and 17 Category 2 factories, which must notify the authorities before operations begin.
4: In eternal remembrance, Her Royal Highness Princess Pachara Kittiyapa Narayanthira Thepayawadi Gromaluang Rajasarini Saripat Mahawachara Rajatida. Deeply grateful for Her Royal Highness's infinite royal grace and benevolence. Most humbly dedicated by the executives, civil servants, and staff of Radio Thailand FM 88.
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2: 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I'm Chowarat Yong Jiranon. Sawasdee ka.
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like a rhyme with no reason. 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
2: Starting off our national news this morning. Prime Minister and Interior Minister Anutin Chanwirakul inspects the Klong Rien flood retention reservoir in Songkhla Province. Meanwhile, government officials move directly into field inspections to ensure ground transport operators deliver fair, lawful, and dependable services to the traveling public.
3: Looking at the global scene, Turkey, Pakistan, and Saudi Arabia establishes a trilateral security partnership to coordinate a defense manufacturing and regional military cooperation.
2: And on the business agenda,